All the hits, B93.7. I'm Elise Riley, and what is the weirdest baby name that you've heard so far this year? I stumbled across a list of insane baby names that are actually real, and some of these I just cannot believe. Coming up in a couple songs, I'll tell you the top weird names for girls and boys.

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7: Get IKEA whenever, wherever, however at IKEA.us. IKEA, dream the possibilities.

What's the weirdest baby name that you've heard? I came across a list of unusual baby names over on the Bee Facebook page, and some of these are absolutely insane. All of these are very real names, by the way, that are on people's birth certificates. The top ones for girls were Tsunami, Maybelline, Infant Girl, and Beretta. All absolutely insane. For boys, the top ones are Howdy, Papa, Demon, and Gator. I mean, I'm just blown away by every single one of those. None of those are appropriate names. Come on, people.

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I'm Elise Riley, and did you see the adorable face of a Wet-Nosed Wednesday this week? It is a 7-year-old German Shepherd named Oliver. He is so cute, currently hanging out with our friends at Greenville County Animal Care. Make sure you head over to the B Facebook page and the B Instagram, see his full story, find out all about him, and then hit share so that he can meet his perfect match. Thank you so much to our friends at Preferred Home Services for sponsoring Wet-Nosed Wednesday and helping us get these sweet animals home to stay.

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People are always looking for the next best thing, especially when it comes to viral things. Well, apparently the newest viral drink is a wellness drink, and it is called basically functional beer. So it's a non-alcoholic brew that's fortified with beneficial ingredients like vitamins and supplements that people are drinking after their workouts. I mean, I guess it makes sense.

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It's so easy to do so. Let us keep you company around the office, around the house. Just say, Alexa, or Hey Google, Hey Siri, play B93.7.

0: up the ladder tomorrow. Driving nails, making money. Go to Guy Roofing and tomorrow will be the first day of your next 4 months in a classroom. What's the difference between those two guys? Well, the classroom guy won't be making roofer money quite yet, but he'll be learning about safety and waterproofing techniques, how to avoid mistakes, and how to fix the mistakes made by guys who never went to class. The other guy will be learning on the job, and that job might be your house. Kind of guy who wants to be in a classroom listening to master roofers for 4 months before he even climbs a ladder is the guy you want on your roof. He isn't planning to be a roofer until he's tired of it. 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Guy Roofing. You got a roof, you got a guy.
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It goes through the end of August, and you definitely don't want to miss it. 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

All the hits, B93.7. I'm Elise Riley, and you've heard Tori and myself talking about our friends from Pet Tender Angels Rescue and Rehabilitation over in Landrum. We've posted about it on the B Facebook page and the B Instagram. Basically, they are struggling and they need our help, and we absolutely love them. We love the work that they do, and the amazing crew over there are always so awesome every single year when we go for the 12 Strays of Christmas. So we are kind of just raising awareness, talking about them and what they do. You can see that over on our Facebook page. They are amazing. See some of the dogs that they help. Right now, every single dollar that's donated to them is being matched by our amazing friends at Ingles Markets. So make sure you go over to pettenderangels.org. See all these amazing animals that they have. They have so many good ones that are looking for their forever homes. And even if you can't donate, just share. The more people that see it, the more people that will donate and adopt these amazing animals.

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Bruno Mars on B93.7. I'm Elise Riley, and what do you think the average American summer costs? It is honestly way more than I thought it was going to be, and that is coming from someone who has two kids.

How much do you think it costs to have the typical American summer? Well, according to a recent survey, the typical American summer costs on average about $400 every single weekend. 60% of people said that they have sacrificed a social life because they're saying it's becoming more difficult to afford. Nearly three quarters of respondents said that their income is holding them back from doing everything that they would like to do this summer. 53% of people said that they had to have a side hustle just to be able to have the typical American summer. I had a

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All the hits, B93.7. I'm Elise Riley, and we are having a debate over on the B Facebook page on whether or not you put salt on your watermelon. For me, it is an immediate yes. I put salt on my watermelon every single time. Most people are agreeing with me. They say that they put salt on theirs, but then there's this one listener that commented and said they put pepper on their watermelon. Really? That sounds gross, but okay, you do you.

Make sure you tune in tomorrow morning during Hawk and Tom to find out where Big Dave is eating this week. Make sure you follow Big Dave Eats on Facebook so that you never miss out on any of his amazing restaurant recommendations.

Make sure you tune in tomorrow morning during Hawk and Tom to find out where Big Dave is eating this week. Make sure you follow Big Dave Eats on Facebook so that you never miss out on any of his amazing restaurant recommendations. This week, we did Little Pig's Barbecue over in Greer. Some amazing meats and sides over there. Fantastic. Tons of Little Pigs all across the upstate. So definitely check out one of those. And be ready tomorrow during Hawk and Tom to find out where he went this week.

0: 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I'm Elise Riley, and each week on Wet Nose Wednesday, I will feature a new dog or cat looking for its forever home. 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

New music from Benson Boone on B93.7. I'm Elise Riley, and make sure you are locked on the B Facebook page for Wet Nose Wednesday. We got a brand new episode coming out on Wednesday. We had the most adorable German Shepherd named Oliver up on this week's episode. He is absolutely precious, currently hanging out with our friends at Greenville County Animal Care. You definitely need to check out his story. He is a gorgeous German Shepherd that you do not want to miss out on. Head over to the Bee Facebook page, to the Bee Instagram. Check out his story and make sure you hit share so that we can reach as many people as possible and get him into the perfect forever home.

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All the Hits, B93.7. I'm Elise Riley, and I am out of here. I hope you have a wonderful week. If you are headed back to school, make sure you take B along with you. Listen in the mornings. Listen to Hawk and Tom. That's what I used to do, honestly, on the way to school. And now I still do it on the way to school all these years later. Hey.

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1: You know, we all screen our phones and see who's calling before we decide to pick up. And some people you always pick up for. At least 58% of people say they will always pick up when this person calls.
2: I would assume husband or wife.
1: It is your significant other, yes.
2: But also your kid.
1: That was lower on the list.
2: Huh. That's like one of the, I would probably be higher than my wife at this point. Just to make sure they're okay.
1: Yeah.
2: My wife is calling like, hey, can you pick up this at the grocery store? Your kid's calling, hey, I got a flat on the side of the interstate. I don't know what to do or something.
1: Well, with the teenagers too, they rarely want to talk to you in the first place. So if they're calling, they're wanting something. But significant other was number one on the list. How about your parents? Would you call them back if you see them?
3: Yeah. Trying to answer.
1: Will you talk to them when you do screen the phone? You'll go ahead and answer if it's your mom or dad?
3: Yeah.
1: Okay.
2: When mine were here, I would definitely do that. Yeah. And I would really do it now.
4: However, when I...
1: Oh, my goodness. That'd be interesting if you did that now.
4: But when I call my mom now, she never answers.
1: Oh.
4: And then she'll call me back going, when'd you call?
1: I'm like
4: 5 minutes ago.
3: Uh-huh. I know. I'm like, Ma, am I not the light of your life? What are you doing? Yeah. Answer the phone.
4: And then when she calls me and I don't answer,
3: Where have you been?
4: Yeah.
1: Call her out. Okay. So you feel obligated to pick up. Also, they say elderly relatives, like it might be your parents or grandparents who need some assistance. Like if an older person's calling you, a lot of times you will go ahead and answer that call. They say your ride or die friend. This is the person that's closest to you. If they are calling, you know, you're going to pick up or talk to them. It might not even be they need anything. It's like, but this is that person that's closest to you.
3: If she calls, I'm going to answer and be like, oh gosh, what? Because we text all day, every day. But I don't know, the last time we've called, I cannot remember.
2: I would feel that way too. I'd be like, well, what are they calling for? It makes me nervous.
3: Are you okay?
1: Okay, how about your boss? Most people said they will not pick up when the boss calls. Yeah,
2: because I would definitely pick up if the boss
4: or called. Coworkers.
1: Okay.
2: Yeah. Nah, there's definitely coworkers I will not answer for.
1: They say mentors or VIPs, like key industry connections that you have, you'll all pick up for that one if you see that one on your screen, your phone calls. Also, mentors who are helping you out with your career in some form or fashion, and then key clients for someone that I guess is in the sales area, they're going to go ahead and answer. Okay, that is a key client right there. I'm going to lose some money if I don't pick up on that one.
4: Have you ever just went a few days and just didn't want to talk to anyone? And then I get people showing up at my door worried, and they were like, why haven't you answered any calls? And I'm like, I've just needed a break.
1: You got the police officers there. It's like they do those calls because they've not heard from the... Well, whatever it's called.
2: Wellness check.
1: Yeah. The welfare check is something different.
4: Oh, yeah.
1: Totally different.
4: But yeah.
1: So who will you not pick up for?
2: Well, we kind of discussed some of that. Okay. I mean, coworkers, for sure. I would pick up probably. I mean, if Tori or Kato called, I would probably pick up.
4: I'm not going to.
3: I would.
4: I will not answer.
1: See, you know what? You're sitting there. You're saying.
4: Did he hear that?
1: I don't think so.
4: Oh, good.
1: Did you not hear that?
2: You what?
4: See?
1: Exactly. You're sitting there trying to throw me under the bus, and he's saying he won't even pick up for you.
2: That doesn't surprise me, but I don't care. With you, I know you're going to call me asking me for help with some annoying computer thing. And so I'm like, I don't want to do that.

0: You know what? I have other computer friends that I call in Illinois because there's other reasons I call you.
1: For that casserole recipe?
2: No, I don't think that's ever happened.
0: It's not that. Most of the time I call you because I don't want to text with you because it's annoying and you send long texts and you make my text like homework. 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
3: Okay, but you made me late to a hair appointment once because I told you I was walking into it and you were like, well, I just need just a minute. And then 10 minutes later, I was like, Hawk, I really got to go.
2: Hawk always thinks he's going to take a minute. He'll tell me, I just need a minute, and I'll time it because your phone shows you. And it's like 20 or 30 minutes.
0: That was 2 years ago. And since you called me out, I've not. When's the last phone call you got from me?
3: I don't know. I blocked you. I'm just kidding. Just kidding.
0: No, she's not.
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2: Well, how do you get your kids to do chores? It can be a challenge for a lot of people.
3: I heard the key word is to ask them to be a helper. Do you want to be mommy or daddy's helper?
2: Yeah, you know what? That's a great way to say it, but that doesn't solve it all.
3: It doesn't work when they're teenagers, though, and you go, you want to be mommy and daddy's helper? Rolling their eyes at you at that point.
4: See, when I was young, we had to just be told what to do, and we had to do it. It's not like they had to beg us, bribe us, or beat us, but
3: we
4: did it because that's what we had to do.
3: Well, I mean, it took them about 16 times telling us to do it.
4: Oh, but, yeah, we forget. I done told you one time.
3: Uh-huh.
2: Well, if we look at Mayan culture, we can find out how they do it. And I didn't say did it because we're not talking about ancient Mayans who pretty much just sacrifice kids on altars and stuff.
4: Oh, wow.
3: Oh, okay.
2: But we're talking about the modern Mayan society in Mexico.
3: So not like urine or Mayan? Ewan's?
4: Really?
3: No, never mind.
2: The kids voluntarily do chores there, and it's because of a pretty basic premise, but it is hard to do at first. The Mayans may not have predicted the apocalypse properly, but they did something that certainly would look like the apocalypse if you saw it in most American homes. They've got their kids helping them with chores.
3: Mm-hmm.
2: And the key to it is they bring the kids in on chores at an early age. So when we are letting our kids play video games, they are telling their kids, hop off that and come help me. And they teach the kids, even if it takes longer, even if they're not able to get it done as quick, the kids learn to help out. And before long, they actually get good at it, too, and they are involved in the chores.
3: That's what I was going to ask. Just when, how early, what age do they start? Because sometimes you got a toddler, and you're like, you know what, I want to teach them how to take out the trash or clean up a mess. And you're like, you ask them, like, can you come help me clean up your mess right here? And they're going to pick up the toys, and it takes them forever to pick them up, and you're just saying, come on, you can do it faster than that in your head.
4: Well, aren't toddlers, do they even walk, or are they just like crawling around?
5: Take the trash out.
3: No, I'm talking about 3 or 4 year olds.
2: Toddle out to the road with the garbage.
3: 2 or 3, 4 year old kids. When you're asking them to help out normally, it's like it takes them forever.
6: If you're old enough to walk, you can pull this trash. Come on.
3: Okay.
6: You got it.
3: The best example.
2: Well, here are the 2 tips. Don't do chores.

0: while the kids play. Don't let your kids watch TV so you can be more efficient at doing the laundry or cleaning. Mm. Make the chores a team effort, even if it slows you down. Think of it as family bonding time.
1: They say this with cooking too, which is definitely a chore, but let your kids help, let your kids be involved, because then it kind of ignites that interest in cooking and they learn how to take care of themselves eventually.
2: Well, they also say be a team. Like, you know what? If the kid is letting you down, it's like, hey, you know what? You let the team down today, man.
0: Wow.
2: I mean, we are a team together. You didn't take out the trash. It's wow. Like, come on, why don't you be a part of this team?
1: Is your kid just like, I'm sorry, coach?
2: Yeah, but that's what they say. I know you're laughing at me.
1: It's silly phrasing. I don't dislike the idea, though.
3: I can see dad, hey, son, come help me with dinner. What, you want the combo number one?
0: Or yeah. You want the let me down, son. All right, and the second tip is let your kid help even if they aren't helpful. Yes, you'd get the dishes done faster without, quote, help from your kid, but the Mayans always encourage their kids to help. Find something the kids can do, even if they're very young, and don't force them to join in, but convince them that it's part of the family team effort. So, but you don't tell them.
2: You don't say, like, you're going to ride the pine, son, if you don't get that chore done correctly. Which is, the kid would want to do that. Like, can I play video games while I'm riding the pine?
1: I'm always daddy's bench warmer.
2: Yeah. Let me in, coach. I want to take out the trash.
1: Put me in.
3: But I don't see a lot of parents even trying this because, you know, usually they're busy.
0: Yes.
3: They don't have time just to take their time doing something.
2: Mm-hmm. They got to teach the kid how to
3: get out of my way. Go watch TV.
2: Yeah.
3: Let me get it done. I got things to do.
0: I mean, you understand that a lot of times they are very busy. And so they're like, I just don't have time to do that. Go play. And it's not the mean way you said it. It's just like, go play with game.
3: Well, I mean, I wasn't being mean.
0: You were like Hawk. You're like, you're letting me down. You're letting the team down.
3: No. I'm just saying I'm busy. Get out of my way.
0: Okay, I can see the difference now.
3: That's why I don't have kids.
2: There you go.
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0: B93.7, good morning. This is the Hawk and Tom Show. Sunny and hot today, back into the mid-90s. Right now, it is 5:59. Surprise! You're on camera. An average of about 238 times a week, and it is rising, just to let you know. You know, get ready. Think back all those times you maybe you're doing something embarrassing. You're probably on camera. Picking your nose, flossing your teeth at your desk. I don't know.
1: Well, we have cameras all around the building.
0: I eliminated the one in our studio.
2: Yeah.
3: Oh, yeah. Tom did disconnect that one.
0: And you know what? A lot of people are doing this with those flock cameras.
3: Yeah.
0: You can get high-powered lasers, and it fries them.
3: Oh, really?
0: Yeah, it totally fries them.
1: Well, I like to make faces in some of the cameras I walk through the building. Sometimes I'll throw up a few fingers or so.
0: How much finger?
3: They say if you travel a lot or work certain jobs, it's over 1,000 times a week that you are on camera.
0: Now, I have a question about that.
3: Yeah.
0: Can you actually tell it's you, or are they the cameras that they use when someone commits a crime and you're like, I can't tell who that person is?
3: I agree that they are getting much better.
0: What I don't understand is that was the original use for these, and they started off with cameras that were useless.
3: Yeah.
0: Like, that would have been where you thought they would have spent the money to actually, if you're gonna put up a theft system, wouldn't you use a camera that could actually see the person?
1: Especially like in a bank.
0: I know,
1: it was
0: right?
1: Always so grainy. And
0: there's millions.

0: millions of dollars and you got the cheapest webcam you can find.
1: Yeah. You're more likely to be caught by a security camera while driving than any other time. They say 160 times a week on average, and the numbers are rising because of the Flock cameras.
0: The Flock cameras are a huge problem for a lot of people, but then you also have, anytime you're in a neighborhood, every house you go by has got their Ring doorbell getting you as you go by.
2: And don't they have it now where police can sign into anybody's Ring door camera at any time?
0: And Ring caught flack on that and backed off.
3: Allegedly.
0: At least publicly.
1: Mm-hmm. Yeah. But Tom's, he's fought crime with that, being a neighborhood watch.
0: Well, I did catch someone once who backed into a mailbox and then ran off, but it turned out to be a family member.
1: That's funny, though.
0: That didn't tell.
1: That's hilarious, though, that you shared that.
2: I'd been like, I didn't get video of that. I'm
0: not,
2: sorry.
0: Well, my neighbor, he's like, hey, someone ran my, could you just check that? And I'm like, yeah, no problem. So we're like, oh, we found, look at this. This is the car. He's like, oh, that's my sister-in-law.
4: I can't say nothing.
0: I take one for the team.
2: Oh, I thought it was your family.
0: No. Oh, it was a neighbor.
2: That's funny.
1: The doorbell security cameras, they say in your own neighborhood, catch you about 14 times a week. That's twice a day.
0: That sounds low.
1: I would agree, but I
0: look into any modern suburban neighborhood, and I bet half the houses have those doorbells now. Mm-hmm.
2: See, I like to duck. If I'm driving through a neighborhood, I'll just duck down.
0: It looks like no one's driving.
2: Yeah, it looks like no one's driving, so they don't get me.
1: Yeah.
0: Good job, Kato.
2: I've hit a mailbox or two.
0: Couple kids.
1: but that car is one that's parked down Kato's house.
2: Mailbox still sitting on it.
1: Yeah. They say that we are caught on camera 100 times a week while shopping.
3: Yeah.
0: You thought you were safe, didn't you?
2: You just got busted.
3: I may have shown up in some cameras on that. But I used to work with a guy who would watch CCTV footage from all over the world all day long. Like, it would just be running on the background of his computer.
0: It's easy to do. You can go to websites that'll let you pick any country, any place, and watch it.
3: So creepy. And I remember being like, thank goodness we don't have that here. And now it's gotten so crazy that, I mean, we pretty much do.
1: With shopping, too, you are caught on camera more if you work retail. There's higher because people, you know, got all the cameras in the store, making sure you don't steal anything. And, you know, I remember working at fast food. I would have hated to have the camera there because you sit there, you get nervous already. You know, you'd at the end of the night, if you were a cashier at fast food, you'd count your drawers and run through your drawers and count those at the end of the night. Would you not do that?
3: Yeah.
1: And then
3: yeah.
1: you'd come up short.
3: No.
1: And then you have to go to the manager and have to explain. And you're like, because you have to do math all day long, like giving the customer back their change correctly.
2: Yeah.
1: And if you come up short, you're in trouble
0: there. Whoever put you at the till was an idiot anyway.
1: I agree.
2: When I was 16, I worked at Bojangles. And I had the guy scammed me, you know. Change.
0: Here, I got $20. Could you give me three tens back?
2: Yeah, when I counted my drawer, I was short. Yeah. I looked at my manager. I said, I realized when he drove off that I was being scammed, so I will put the money in myself. So I put the money back.
1: Yeah.
2: I put the cash back in because I was the dumb one.
0: Well, and let's face it, that big corporation really needed that money more than you.
2: That's true.
1: Yeah. And of course, we got cameras now in our house all the time. They didn't even count the amount of times that you are caught on camera in your own house.
2: Mine is on my phone. That's the only camera that's in my house.
0: Yeah. Something I've enjoyed watching is some of the bigger cities, particularly in Europe, they have started wearing these masks. You can see out of them.
2: Is that the one that totally changes their look?
0: It's like a white blank thing or something.
2: Okay, that's not what.
0: Sometimes they have them where it looks like that guy from V from Vendetta, Guy Fawkes.
3: Yeah.
0: But it basically throws the computers for a loop because they can't do facial recognition on you.
1: Mm-hmm.
0: Now they are getting the cameras now that can detect your walk.
1: Yeah.
0: So you'll need to put a thumbtack in your shoe, too. That way you don't walk the same as you normally walk.
1: It's like your legs kicking up every step. Ow! Ow!
2: Well, you know, I do walk different, though. Like, if I'm walking around the house or down, you know, around here, I'm just slumped over a little bit. But when I'm out in public, I feel like everybody's watching me.
0: Yeah.
2: My shoulders are back.
0: The computer will get you, man.
1: How many cameras you got in your house, though?
0: I got, like,
1: it costs
0: three
1: a lot.
0: Or four.
1: Yeah.
0: It doesn't cost hardly anything anymore.
1: What?
0: Cameras are cheap.
1: $200. Mine's like $200.
0: What did you buy?
1: Well, I got to get them installed, too.
0: Oh, yeah. Well, we just put them up on top of the cabinet.
2: They make sit there. Easy ones now. Yeah. I have a friend that's got one that follows her around the room. Mm-hmm. So when she's not home, she can watch her dog. It follows her dogs.
0: Yep. I run around and I'll make it chase me sometimes.
3: I love the idea of Tom's cardio is chasing his camera. Or
0: I don't
3: your
0: make
3: camera
0: it go that
3: you.
0: Fast.
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0: Della Langley on the Hawk and Tom Show. Thanks for hanging out with us on a Monday already. It's here. It's 6:16. Got some sunshine heading our way a little bit later on. High 93.
1: We've been talking about flock cameras and how you're being recorded everywhere you go. And there's a lot of people, and I've seen these arguments on that neighborhood app, which, oh my God, if you want an app that'll really irritate you and cause you to hate your neighbors, that's the one for you.
0: Mm-hmm.
1: Nextdoor is the name of it.
0: Okay.
1: But anyway, there are people who argue there. They say, oh, well, if you don't have anything to hide, why do you care if they're recording you? Mm. If you haven't done anything wrong, then there's nothing to worry about. But we already know that some police departments have abused them. Some officers have used them to stalk their exes. They've used them to harass people. And there's certainly a lot of potential abuse.
2: And I told you the story, and I don't know what state it was in, but a gentleman left his state, went into another state where marijuana is legal, and then came back into his state. And because he did that, the police assumed he was going to buy drugs and pulled him over.
1: Oh. So they didn't have any reason except he went from one state where it was illegal to a state where it was legal. And so they just pulled him over when he came back regardless.
2: And I have no clue whether he actually bought.
1: Right.
2: But that was the story. And it's like, you shouldn't, whether he did or not.
1: You shouldn't be just checking people unless you have a reason.
2: Yeah.
1: They say there's another problem with this kind of stuff. Is it will easily let, like, especially in small towns, let's say you criticize the mayor. They could go take all this data and find anything in your life, and it might not be illegal. It just might be something, maybe you enjoy playing bingo on Saturday nights, and you didn't want people to know that because it's embarrassing. Maybe you were dating someone who you shouldn't have been dating, but it's still not illegal. They could use this information against you and find ways to shut you down because you disagreed with them politically. There is a lot of problems whenever people track you to the level that we're talking about being tracked here in the near future.
2: Now, I will say, when I did work like in a video store back in the day and somebody that was hot came in, I would stalk through their...
0: You'd see what they were watching?
2: I'd pull up their accounts. And
0: really?
1: and you know what? That goes to show you it's human nature.
2: Yeah.
1: It's one of the reasons why it shouldn't even exist for people to abuse.
2: You don't think banking? You work at a bank, meet somebody, you're like, let me see how much money they got.
1: Mm-hmm. There is a lot of argument on this. There's errors sometimes where it makes a mistake and flags someone as a problem when they're not. I saw one video where... they swore this lady had stolen something off of a porch, and she literally had camera footage from her own car's dash cam to prove that they had messed up somehow.
0: I saw that. Oh, wow.
1: And they still, it took them months before they finally acknowledged they were wrong.
2: Did you see the woman that got pulled over for using her cell phone while driving?
1: She didn't have an arm.
2: She didn't even have a right arm.
1: Yeah.
2: Because it was in your right hand. She goes, I don't have a right hand.
0: Wow. But you know what? I've thought that one's suspicious. I bet she's driving with her knee and she had it in the other hand and he just didn't, you know what I'm saying?
2: Well,
1: people like Hawk is why we don't need this kind of surveillance.
0: No, you can call me out. I'm like, you know, how many times have you been like driving with your knee?
2: Oh, when I eat.
1: I don't.
0: Yeah.
2: I could almost turn right. I can't turn left because it's my left knee.
0: Could you imagine your foot up there just, you know, circling around, making a big turn?
1: Well, we were talking about all this flock camera stuff, and I was online yesterday and found a very interesting TikTok about the police in South Carolina.
0: I don't want anything to do with this.
1: It caught my attention because it basically claims, based on various different evidence and statistics, to know which are the worst police departments, the dumbest departments in South Carolina.
0: I'm scared now.
2: I know the police departments in the upstate are perfect.
1: Well, wait until you hear.
3: Which is the dumbest police department in South Carolina? Most South Carolinians might know that the smartest police department in South Carolina is Mount Pleasant Police Department.
2: Really?
3: So which is the dumbest police department in South Carolina? Fifth place. Florence Police Department.
2: Whew.
3: Florence PD is often called dumb for having extremely low solve rates on violent crimes and repeatedly failing to follow basic investigative procedures. Fourth place, Rock Hill Police Department. Rock Hill PD shows poor judgment by conducting many unlawful traffic stops and mishandling evidence, causing numerous cases to be dismissed in court. Third place, Sumter Police Department. Sumter PD is criticized as dumb for over-policing minor issues while ignoring serious crimes and wasting limited department resources. In the second place, North Charleston Police Department. North Charleston PD is known for dumb decisions, like using excessive force on non-threatening situations and violating citizens' rights during routine operations.
0: Oh boy.
3: The department is the dumbest in South Carolina. The department ranks first for repeatedly making incredibly stupid decisions, ignoring basic protocols, and showing shockingly bad judgment in critical situations.
1: Here it is.
3: That's the Columbia Police Department.
1: This is on TikTok. I don't know all the details of what they use. They claim that they looked at things like arrest records, outstanding crimes that hadn't been solved, people that had sued the department, and all these other things to come up with this list. But I was excited that the upstate did not make the list.
0: Yeah, I got three speeding tickets in three of those counties.
2: Did you? Wait, let's see. No, I don't think I have.
1: Rock Hill was interesting to me because, you know, they're right there at the border. Mm-hmm. They got people coming in from North Carolina, and it suggested they make a lot of stops that are bad stops.
4: What did they say about Mount Pleasant?
1: It's supposedly the smartest police department.
4: That's interesting because that's where I got pulled over, and I was in radio at the time, and the guy says, oh, I listen to your show all the time. And I was like, thank you so much. And he's like, can I get a picture with you? I'm like, yes, best day ever. He comes back. He goes, here's your ticket. I'm like, you gotta be kidding me.
1: So he basically did his job like he was supposed to.
4: Which was so rude.
0: Doesn't matter who you are.
2: But I've had Greenville City do it here. They pulled me over on my way to work. And they were like, you seem like you were rushing. I said, oh, well, I'm running late to work. He's like, oh, you're Cato. I still got to give you a warning. So he gave me a warning.
1: A warning's great.
4: Wow. But, way to brag. I still got a full-on ticket.
2: I'm sorry. He didn't ask for a picture.
1: Heck, when they pulled me over, they're like, oh, you're Tom, and then wrote me a bunch of tickets.
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6: 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I love when the cops pull you over. What's your hurry? 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Well, what's your hurry? I'm going to get a hat and gloves. What? A hat? I need a hat. What? A hat? My head is freezing. Feel my head. It's freezing. Woo! Come on, then we'll go to my house. We'll take a bath, all right? What? A bath. We'll go to my house. Get in the car. 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You're home, someone knocks on the door, you open the door, hi, how are you, what? Oh, yeah, I need some. Come on in, we'll take a bath, we'll talk about it.
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It's 6:29 now, got some sunshine today, high 93 degrees.

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1: Broadcasting in stereo, because you have two ears. 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

0: Hey, morning. This is Hawk and Tom showing you Monday. Sunshine today, high 93.
1: We have the baby names from 2025.
0: Yay.
1: And there are some really strange ones out there. We've done this over the years. We've got the little Modulos and the Arangelos and all that kind of stuff. But these are names that the Social Security Administration has said that people were giving their kids in 2025. And some of them have potential, I feel like, and some of them are horrible. Which would you like me to start with?
2: Horrible.
1: Okay, horrible. Let's start off with a girl name. Mm-hmm. Infant girl. Infant girl.
2: Oh, I'd rather Jane Doe be it.
1: I know. It is literally infant and girl pushed together.
0: That's a weird one.
3: Well, I guess it helps in the early stages when babies, you're not really sure, like, is it a girl or a boy kind of thing. So then instead of people being like, oh, is she? Oh, infant girl. Oh, hello,
0: that's
3: little
0: a girl.
3: Girl.
0: Yeah,
3: you know
0: I got
3: what
0: it.
3: I mean?
4: Oh, because sometimes you can't tell whether they're a boy unless they have pink or
3: it's
4: blue
3: like,
4: on.
3: Uh-huh.
0: And you're like, oh, he's so cute.
5: It's a girl.
4: Yeah.
3: Yeah.
1: Her name is infant girl.
3: Yeah.
1: All right. For the girls, there's also Tsunami.
0: Oh, wow.
1: Which is kind of cool, but kind of
3: that
1: not.
3: That sounds like a late night name.
1: Oh, like a stripper?
3: Yeah.
1: That is a good point.
4: Oh, it's a good restaurant.
3: I wasn't
4: going to
3: say that.
1: Oh, this is our daughter, Tsunami. We're raising her up to dance. She's going to be a dancer.
4: She's going to be a whirlwind.
1: Oh, yeah.
0: What are other weather names we could use? Hurricane?
4: Hurricane.
0: Yeah.
1: All right.
3: Stormy.
1: Maybelline was on there. Someone named their kid after a makeup brand. Is it Maybelline?
0: Okay, but there's Mabels out there.
1: But Maybelline is literally a makeup company.
0: Mm-hmm. But that's an old name too, though, ain't it?
1: I don't know about the Aline part.
0: What's the other makeups out there, Tori?
1: Estee Lauder.
3: Chanel. Well, Chanel's a popular name, actually.
1: Yeah. All right. Beretta, which is a handgun.
0: Mm-hmm.
1: I don't know if it's anything else.
3: Oh, if you have two, like you have twins, Smith and Wesson.
1: That makes more sense.
0: Yeah, that'd be kind of cute. If you're in the South.
1: Aloe, like the plant. It's
4: not
1: okay.
4: Bad.
1: All right, next up is Mattel. Someone named their kid after a toy company that makes Barbies.
3: But Mattel is a name.
1: Is it?
3: Yeah, like that's who it's named after, Mattel. Like, wait, did I just make that up? Is that real?
1: A first name
4: probably.
1: Or a last name, though?
3: Might be a last. Hold on, let me
1: I
3: do
1: mean, I can understand someone's last name being Mattel.
0: Yeah.
4: You know, do you think that...
0: You'd be a Has... Here's Hasbro. It's a boy.
4: And this is Fisher-Price. Do you think they do that because they're thinking... Because some of these companies sometimes will give you free stuff.
1: But I mean, toys. Wow. So you're like, maybe we can get some free toys for her.
4: Or free makeup.
3: I made up the Mattel thing. Apparently it's two names merged together.
0: Oh, is it? Okay.
4: Yeah, you were close.
3: I just make stuff up and say it.
1: Speaking of just two names merged together, Willow Dean. Willow, which is a pretty name, but Dean added to it, like the dean of a school.
3: I don't hate
0: it. Well, Willow would be a boy, and Willow Dean is a girl.
3: But it could be either. It's your kid. Do it.

0: want.
1: All right. Luxury is the girl's name.
2: Oh, my.
1: I can kind of see that. I don't think I would do it.
3: You should name her Expensive.
1: Luxury sounds a lot nicer. Linen, which is a little bit plain.
2: It's not bad.
0: Like the fabric or the singer?
3: The Beatle.
1: No, it's spelled like the fabric.
3: Oh, okay.
1: That's a good point.
3: Here, meet polyester.
2: Is that a girl's name? Yeah.
1: That's two girls' names. Yeah. Poly and Esther.
3: Mm-hmm.
1: Earth. Someone named their daughter Earth. Elysium. Mm-hmm. And I may be saying that wrong. It could be Elysium. I know there's some Elysium or Elysium Fields.
3: There's a movie, right?
1: Not sure.
3: What's the movie?
2: Just make it up.
3: With like Matt Damon. Yes. It was a Matt Damon movie, wasn't it? Or is that Tom Cruise?
1: And then there's Ethereal, which is kind of a cool name, too.
0: Kinda.
2: What's
0: yeah.
2: wrong with people?
1: Okay, Kato does not think it's a cool name. All right, so boys, it gets weirder. Howdy was someone's name.
3: Wow.
1: Howdy, howdy.
3: Howdy, partner.
1: Papa.
0: Huh.
2: I like it when you call me Big Papa.
3: I know, but not for a kid.
2: No.
3: Like, that's for Grandpa. That's Papa over there. You know, like a little, 10-year-old boy. This is Papa. I'm like, what? That would just make it so confusing.
1: Someone named their kid Three. Now, I know people do Trey off of the, but if they're the third one in the generation with the same name.
3: Yeah.
1: But just Three is odd.
3: I agree, yeah.
1: Matrix is a boy's name.
3: I can see that one.
1: Decree, like, the king has made a decree that everyone has to be in at 10 o'clock or something. That was a little odd to me. Chaos.
3: Yeah.
1: That seems like you're asking for trouble.
2: Yeah.
0: Why would you be the calmest kid on the planet?
1: Yeah. You're like, we named him Chaos. He's in jail. Well, this one's worse. Demon.
0: Oh.
1: How do you name your kid Demon?
3: Damien.
2: I knew a Damien and a couple of them.
3: Oh, wow. Were they like bad?
2: No. One ended up being a police officer.
3: Really?
2: At one time.
1: Utah. Okay. I don't know if that was one of those people who believes you should name your kid where you conceived him.
0: Oh, you could call him Ute for short.
1: Ute. Okay. They said billion, like the number billion. And you just call him Bill.
3: I don't like it. Oh, okay, I could see that.
1: Ferrari.
3: Bill for short.
1: Name it after the car.
3: Mm-hmm.
1: Oxford. That's a college.
0: Or a comma.
1: And then some more materials, corduroy and rayon.
3: Mm.
1: So rayon, I guess you just call him Ray.
3: Yeah.
0: I grew up with a guy whose name was Radar.
1: Really? For real?
0: Yeah, for real. That was his God-given name.
1: So they named him after that character on that old show, MASH.
0: I have no idea. Really?
1: He was called Radar because that was his job. He handled the communications and they called him Radar.
3: And I saw where 18% of parents regret what they named their kid. Should be higher after this.
1: Definitely.
0: We have a text. I knew a family with Motley for their baby boy and Stormy for the girl.
3: Oh, I would have been Crew.
0: Oh, for the girl?
3: Yeah.
0: Motley Crew?
3: Yeah.
0: Yeah.
1: Okay.
2: You don't need to name kids.
1: Well, we already know.
3: I'm done naming mine.
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0: Hey, morning. This is Hawk and Tom Show. It is 6:50 and going to be sunny a little bit later on. High 93.
1: Sometimes I read through the stuff that we have for us to talk about on the show, and I will look at it and think to myself, this is the dumbest idea ever. And that's where Hawk and I sometimes get into differing arguments, because he'll be reading something I think is stupid. He'll go, well, that's what it says here. For me, just because it says it here doesn't mean it's a good idea or not.
0: Okay.
1: Like, for example, today there are four phrases you can use to shut down unsolicited advice, and they're supposed to be good phrases that will help bring the temperature down and make the person feel validated, but also let them know that you're not interested in the advice.
2: Is this person always trying to offer advice? Because pretty soon I'm not going to try to make them feel better about offering advice.
1: Well, I don't know about the person, but I will tell you this little list they have of ways to shut down the unsolicited advice. Do not bring down the temperature and do not make the person feel like they've been validated.
0: Okay.
1: They are horrible.
0: Okay, for you, that's your opinion. Let us judge now.
1: Okay.
0: Let's see if these are good or not.
1: All right. The first one is probably the best. Thanks for sharing that. I'll consider it. That one is the least bad of the bunch. That's somewhat reasonable to say to someone if they are giving you advice you didn't want.
3: Yeah, but if you say that to your friend, if they say it to you, you know, in the back of your mind, they're like, they're not listening.
1: Yeah. Exactly.
3: They're not taking that advice.
1: Yeah. Exactly.
0: I agree. Yeah.
1: But that one's not as offensive as some of the next ones here.
0: Okay.
1: That's a useful view, but I prefer to handle it this way.
0: Wow.
1: Now, they say that shows you're listening to their perspective while keeping the choice of how to act in your hands. No, that is saying your idea was stupid. I'm not listening to you.
3: But in such a polite way.
1: Really? Because to me, it's pretty blunt.
0: Yeah. That's a useful view. Well, is it? Because you're not using it.
1: Yeah, exactly. It's a useful view, but it must not be very useful because I'm not going.

0: trying to use it.
1: It's useful, just not to me.
2: Yeah. Right. Yeah, there
0: you go. All right, here's another one. I appreciate your input, but I already have a plan for how I'm going to move forward.
2: Then why were you trying to help me in the first place? Mm-hmm. That just doesn't make sense.
3: Well, that's the thing, is did they ask for the advice?
2: Yeah, I guess.
0: Well, this is unsolicited advice, okay. So no, they did not.
2: Yeah.
0: But I'm saying this isn't bringing the temperature down. I appreciate your input, but I already have a plan. That's basically going, you came in with an idea, but I'm staying with mine because I don't even care about yours.
2: But you know what, though? It's their fault for butting in your business and giving you unsolicited advice.
0: But the idea of this is these are supposedly going to help you calm them down and not have them be mad at you.
2: It's like, you know, you're sitting in, I don't know, maybe a snack area or someone's like, I couldn't help but hearing you guys talk about your situation. I've got some advice I'd like to give you.
0: Well, I appreciate your input, but I already have a plan for how I move forward.
2: Yeah.
0: It doesn't make things better. And then the last one was, I hear you. If I need more guidance, I'll reach out.
3: Oh.
0: Wow. That's almost snarky. I mean, yeah, I hear you. If I need more advice, I'll let you know.
3: Yeah.
0: They say it validates their effort, but it also prevents further unsolicited input.
2: All right. How about the, hey, this is an A-B conversation. Can you see your way out?
3: But there's got to be a reason that they are offering the advice. Either you've talked to them about the situation and they felt like that you were maybe asking for advice.
2: Okay, sometimes. But sometimes people are just eavesdropping. And they just like, hey, I can help you out with that. Or in like a work environment and there's like some people in the break room talking and then you got Ted walks up with some unsolicited advice.
1: Or maybe it's like the fifth day in a row they keep saying the same thing over and over and they won't come to a solution and you're like, let me just help you real quick get through this.
3: See, that's my friends. They like to vent and I don't offer advice, but if I hear the same story over and over, then finally I'm going to go, well, why don't you need to do this? Well, I don't know. I'm like, well, I don't want to hear it anymore.
0: Yeah, and they're like,
3: I don't want to hear it.
0: Okay. I hear you. If I need more guidance, I'll reach out. That's not going to make you feel better about it.
3: No.
0: You're going to walk away going, you're an idiot. If you don't take my advice, you're an idiot because you hadn't figured it out. But yeah, you're telling me my answer ain't any good.
2: Now, Tom, before, I mean, people have come to him and asked for advice about certain things, and he would give his advice. And then, you know, it'd be like maybe for a TV or something, like because he's very good at technology. Like, which one would you buy? And then the people would not buy it, and then Tom would get upset because he's done all this research.
3: Well, yeah.
2: Yeah, I mean, that's why anytime I get Tom involved to do research for technology or anything, I probably 95% of the time buy that item.
1: Right. That's why I bought the boots the other day, because I was telling myself, I was like, no, they're too expensive. And then I told Tom how much they were off, and he was like, that's a really good deal. And I was like, that's good advice. I'm buying it.
0: I don't know if that's what he's talking about or not. But here's the thing. When it comes to technology, someone's like, comes to me, and they're like, hey, I need to buy a computer. I only have this much to spend. What do you recommend? And I happen to know what some key parts of the computer are that are important. So I give them the advice, and then they go buy something totally different. That's their option, but I'm not going to keep doing research for that person and then giving him advice in the future.
3: Hawk.
0: Actually, Hawk was not the one who didn't take my advice.
3: Did I?
0: No, it was someone else that used to work here.
1: I don't buy computers.
2: Okay. Food. I'll take Tom's advice for food because he's an expert in that area. Mm-mm. You don't?
3: No. Okay. Not when you eat chicken fingers in a restaurant as an adult. In a dining, in a nice restaurant, you're eating chicken fingers.
0: Depends on the restaurant.
3: I can't respect that.
0: I'm sorry, but I don't respect your food eating. He eats an egg, a Roundup piece of turkey, and cheese every day for breakfast. A boiled egg.
3: I lost 50 pounds on this diet.
0: But I'm not taking your advice on food.
1: It's like prison food.
0: It is.
1: It's kind of sad sometimes.
3: But I'm going home to eat turkey dressing and gravy. Peas and cabbage.
0: Wow, I think we've wandered into one of those conversations where people are given advice that wasn't asked for.
2: Can you use one of those real quick?
0: That's a useful view, but I prefer to handle it this way.
2: Thanks for sharing. I'll not consider it.

0: Hey, morning. This is the Hawk and Tom Show here at B93.7. That was Ariana Grande. 7 o'clock. Sunshine today. A high of 93. Well, you know, back to school is here, and having kids all summer, it takes a toll on you. And even getting them back to school and on schedule takes a toll on you as well. So with them being home, they say, during the summer, parenting truths include 22% say that they'll never finish a cup of coffee again. That's what they feel like. Because you set the coffee down, you're like, or whatever you're doing, and you don't get back to it. 33% said that they will most likely eat meals with one hand, pretty much, for the whole summer long, because you're always busy. You're doing so many things back and forth trying to keep them occupied. Also, a lot of the parents said that they barely get to watch what they want to watch during the summer months because they want to sit down and just relax, watch whatever they want to.
1: That's their fault. Yeah. I'm sorry, but it was what dad or mom wanted to watch when we were growing up.
0: Well, back in the day, yeah. But so, now everybody's got their own cell phone device.
2: Yeah. Which means everyone can watch what they want.
0: Yeah. Right. Do you sit on the couch, though, and you're all three watching or four watching different things?
1: My mom does with her husband because she'll be talking to me on the phone while he's watching a video on his phone. The TV's loud.
3: What's great is that I can do that. If there's something on the TV, I can watch that plus scroll my phone. But if John's watching something on his phone while I'm doing that, I'm like, it's a little distracting, isn't it?
0: Yeah. They also say, about half of them said that leaving the house is just a hassle when you have the kids all the time.
1: It is when you don't have kids.
0: Okay. Because you just decide whether you want to go out
1: or
0: not.
1: It's hot. I'm lazy.
0: Yeah. And then 71% of the parents felt that social media is making parents more competitive, or parenting more competitive.
3: What do you mean? Yeah. Like trying to look like you're doing more fun things than
0: you see
3: other people?
0: All these other, you know, posts about, well, all, you know, the parents are taking their kids all over the place and, you know, they're having this great summer and they're vacationing all over the place and your kids are in their bedroom scrolling. But they say constant pressure to be the perfect parents, one of the big deals. And, you know, having them all summer long is a struggle. You do have to figure out some things to do.
1: Oh, don't have them at all then.
0: Well, I mean, I don't have that option now.
1: Well, not now. Yeah.
0: But then they say even back to school is a hassle. So just having kids in general is a hassle, not to, you know, call you kids out today. But they reveal that back to school season takes quite a toll on the parents' mental health. The study found 40% of parents put their own mental health on hold most of the week to focus on the family and get the kids back into routine and doing their, you know, and it's, of course, homework's going to be coming right around the corner.
3: You know what's great is the parents in this study who are like, oh my gosh, I've had the kids all summer. They go to school and the parents are like, oh, I miss them.
0: I know.
3: Come back home.
0: Nearly 8 in 10 describe themselves as their own harshest critic. So they are, you know, putting a lot of pressure on themselves.
1: Yeah, I think because they try to compete with other parents, like you said, and that's a lot. I mean, they have to have the biggest birthday parties, the biggest Christmases. Come on.
0: The smartest kids.
1: Yeah. My honor roll student.
0: 57% felt relief when the school year started, and they're like sitting back going, whew, all right, we got them back in class. Going to take a little break now.
1: But I would think it'd be harder during the school year than the summertime.
0: Mm-hmm.
1: Summertime, they're there with you. School year, you're making them lunches, doing homework.
0: It's a trade out, and that's what they said. You know, all the lunches that you are making and getting them prepped for back to school, and then, of course, you got the homework and stuff. And then during the summer, you're worried about, okay, my kid needs to go out and do something.
1: Right.
0: You know, I need to get a little exercise.
2: I agree with you, Cato. I feel like in the summer is easier than the school year. The school year, you're constantly, before they drive, you're running them everywhere.
0: True.
2: And even when they do drive, there's just stuff going on.
1: I wouldn't let my kids go to school. I'm like, you're quitting.
0: Well, parents give their children an average of 4 pep talks weekly, but rarely give themselves a pep talk.
1: You can do it.
0: Yeah, it's good. You need to, you know what? Don't listen to yourself. That'll get you in trouble. But talk to yourself.
1: It does. Mm-hmm.
3: The only hard part about summer with kids is trying to get them to be outside kids. And that means I have to be outside with Michael.
0: That's true.
3: And I don't do well in the heat.
1: You know, we had to go out and play by ourselves.
3: Well,
2: Michael's not old enough.
3: Yeah, like not even a year and a half yet. So,
1: he can walk.
3: Get on that bike and go outside, child.
2: Tori raises black widows in her backyard.
3: I did not raise them. I just
1: cared for them.
3: I let them live their lives.
0: She was saving them.
3: And I moved them away from our backyard. And Charlotte and the kids say hi. They're all doing great.
2: Yeah, that ain't Charlotte.
0: That's scary. Yeah. Well, you know what? I saw a meme that says, I was raised on hose water and neglect.
1: Pretty much.
0: Makes sense. You kids go outside and get lost.
1: Be home when the streetlights come on.
0: Uh-huh. But they also mentioned that a lot of the parents need support from their parents or other partners or people that are in the same situation they are, or their friends who have school-age kids as well.
1: Mm-hmm. It takes a village.
3: Soak it in. The mm-hmm. days go by really fast.
0: Heck, half the neighbors raised me.
1: Now.
0: That's true.
4: Attention parents, if you're hearing this, you've made it to August. You've survived the snack requests.
5: I'm hungry.
4: The endless.
5: I'm bored.
4: And hearing.
5: Mom!
4: Approximately 14,000 times a day.
5: Dad. Mom. What's for dinner?
4: 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Until then, breathe, hydrate, and hide the good snacks. And remember, help is on the way.
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1: I have a friend who works for a large city, and he is in the permitting department. So when someone wants to add a pool or a deck or a shed to their yard, or a business wants to add a building, he's the one who reviews it. Then he says his job is crushing people's dreams one person at a time.
2: One building at a time.
1: So, anyway, I'm going to crush some of your dreams this morning because I have a list of things that people think are a luxury that actually turn out to be a huge letdown.
0: Oh.
1: And so these may be things you're dreaming of.
0: Mm-hmm.
1: And in one hand, I'm going to crush your dream. On the other hand, I could save you a lot of money.
0: Oh, well, thank you.
1: So there's a trade-off. Mm-hmm. All right. One of the first things people say that is considered luxury but is actually a huge letdown is a hot tub.
2: I love them.
1: Yeah. I can remember wanting a hot tub really bad. And then eventually, if you're fortunate before you get one, you use enough of them to start to realize that while they are nice when you're in them, they're a lot of work.
0: Yeah.
1: And a lot of expense. One person who was writing about it said that they had theirs for like 5 years now. They'd only used it 4 times, and they still owed $4,000 on it.
0: Oh, wow. Ooh, okay. I was doing a, they were doing an interview, and they came to my house to see what my house was like, and this was in many years ago.
1: What kind of interview did they come to your house for?
0: Well, we would just come, we were new in the market, and they wanted to come interview.
1: So it was a newspaper or something?
0: News organization. And so they came in, and I had rented this house that had a hot tub. And it was a fancy one, and it had like this big canopy over it, but I never used it, and it had like brown mold and algae in it.
3: Gross.
0: Because I didn't maintain it correctly. So I said, yeah, you know, I walked them out of the backyard, and I'm like, yeah, you want to take a look at my hot tub? And they went over, and they're like, oh! But it made the news. It was kind of interesting.
1: All right, this is one I wasn't real aware of, so you can tell I'm not that rich. Bottle service at clubs. Are any of you familiar with this?
2: Yes.
1: Cato, of course. Basically, you pay hundreds or thousands of dollars to have your own table, and they bring you bottles so that you don't constantly have to get a drink and get someone to bring it over. But you pay a fortune compared to what you would have paid if you were a regular person in the bar. Mm-hmm. And they say it's just not worth the experience.
0: I like it on a different level. Like,
1: did you pay for it, Cato?
2: I didn't.
1: That's what I thought.
0: Okay. But when, you know, you got the server at some of the restaurants, they'll bring the whole pitcher of, you know, Coke or Dr. Pepper or tea, and they'll set it on there because you can refill your own.
1: Yeah, that's not this.
3: That's my kind of bottle service.
0: Exactly. That's the way I like it.
1: All right. Boats. Owning a boat. Boats are huge money pits. Most of the time, they're more hassle than they're worth. You don't use them that often, and it is such a hassle. If you're rich enough to have a wet dock where you have your boat just sitting there up above the water and you just drop it in and go, maybe, if you're that rich. But when you have the trailer and you have to take it and get it out and clean it and do all that stuff every time, it's too much work.
3: It's much better to have
1: a friend with
3: or
1: a boat.
3: Parents. Yeah. With boats, and you just chip in.
0: And I don't understand, though. I've got buddies that love it. And, like, they'll go out, and it's like, I don't know if they need some time away from, you know, the family or whatever, because it's got all that prep you got to go before you go to the lake to get the boat ready.
2: Yeah, people it's love like, it. And fishing.
0: Yeah.
2: I mean, fishermen, they'll get up early in the morning.
0: Yeah, they enjoy it.
1: Now, a lot of those guys have the relatively inexpensive fishing boats. But when you got that one that's for skiing and stuff, those things cost a fortune, too. Mm-hmm. My brother had one for a while, and it spent most of its time at a storage park. And then once in a while, when we would visit, he would take it out. They say also Michelin star restaurants. Now, we have one, and I went, and it was good. It really was. I was afraid it was going to be frou-frou and not good, but it was good.
0: I had no idea that Michelin had restaurants.
4: Yeah.
3: So isn't that actually what it's based off of? Like how far you would drive for that restaurant?
1: I didn't think.
4: Yeah, they started the Michelin.
0: You turn your mic off here, kiddo.
2: I'm sorry. They started the Michelin stars because they wanted to sell more tires.
3: Yeah.
2: So they invented that star system so people would want to drive to that restaurant.
0: Oh.
3: Isn't that interesting?
2: With their Michelin tires.
0: You know what? You see the Michelin man, and you're like, man.
2: He's
0: you know,
2: been eating good.
0: Yeah, he's good eater. You must like that food. It might be a good restaurant.
1: All right. In-ground swimming pools.
2: They're an hassle.
1: They have the same complaints as hot tubs. You know, Hawk and I lived in a house that had an in-ground pool, but we rented the house.
0: Yeah.
1: And so we didn't have to take care of
2: it.
1: I know most people just pay someone to come out and take care of it. Mm-hmm. But it was one of those things. We used it a lot the first few months, and then we almost never swam in it again.
3: Oh, my parents have one, and all summer, all the friends, all the kids, everyone is there, grandkids.
1: If you have kids, maybe so. But mm-hmm. We were like in our 20s at the time, and we'd have the occasional pool party, but we rarely got in that pool.
0: Wow. Well, the saltwater pools, though, my brother's got one. All he's doing is skimming it for the most part. They're not as much hassle.
2: I mean, they're still up.
1: I don't know. I mean, we have a saltwater pool at my neighborhood, and there's still, like, the salt water isn't just because it's salt water. They use salt to make chlorine, and you still end up with chlorinated water. It's not as strong, but that's how it works.
0: That's a lot less maintenance, from what I understand.
1: We still pay a lot for it, so I don't know. They say another thing that is not worth it is fame.
2: I agree.
1: The constant having to be performing all the time. You know, you think of like Tom Holland and these people, they go out and if they have a bad day, it's in the news. You know, they got to kiss butt to everyone they see and seem like a nice person to everyone all the time.
2: But they're all not nice. I've seen the articles about some of the rude celebrities. Oh. I mean, you know, the paparazzi get in their face and
0: Well, no wonder they're rude. I'm like, I see a lot of the celebrities too, and I don't blame them. They'll go out and they're being hounded, and like they won't even talk to them. They will just walk through the airport and just ignore them. Like they're not even there. Now, that'd be a hassle as well.
2: Now, keep in mind, when a lot of celebrities go out, they will press release it to the paparazzi.
0: But that's different than going and just catching a flight.
2: I agree.
1: They say a lot of people who have actually gotten famous, you think it would be really cool, but a lot of them are very self-centered, and that is why they do what they do, is because they care about themselves or they need the reassurance that they are special, and they're not always fun people to be around.
2: Right.
1: So even working in the industry, some people said, just isn't as cool as you'd think because these people are just self-centered. No, I know there's exceptions, I'm sure.
3: I've seen it even in radio, which is funny to me because I'm like, really?
2: Yeah, right over there.
3: Not in this room, thankfully, but I have seen some people in radio where I'm like, you really think it's like that big of a deal? Like, calm down a little bit.
0: I know, it's true.
3: It's weird. I'm like, we're just talking into a microphone. It's not that big of a deal.
1: What's funny is I think some of the people running their mouths right now don't realize they might be too.
2: Tori,
3: who, me?
2: No. About you.
3: Oh, I was like, what I do?
2: I don't know who he's talking about.
1: I think everyone spoke up at some point.
3: I honestly don't feel like anyone in this room is
2: an
3: inflated ego. I really don't.
1: Kato doesn't have an ego, and he's modest about it, too.
0: Yeah.
2: I don't know why you think I do.
1: I didn't say you did.
2: You're calling me out.
1: No, I said you said you were modest about it.
3: I
1: said he's
3: here.
1: Modest about it, too.
3: It is in this building, but it's not in this room.
0: Hope they're not listening right now.
2: They're not.
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0: This is the Hawk and Tom Show. Sunshine for us today. It's 7:39 now and going to be high of 93. Well, I have the best compliments that a woman can get. Now, this is from the guys and girls, so you got to kind of look at both perspectives there. And they say for a compliment, it has to be genuine. The most impactful compliments are sincere and heartfelt.
1: Well, yeah.
0: Be specific instead of a general compliment. Try to pinpoint what you admire about that person. And consider the context. Compliments should be appropriate for the situation and your relationship with that person. And respect their boundaries as well, because some people just don't like compliments. Like, you give them a compliment, and they shy away from it.
2: I'll tell you, after reading that, it sounds like it's complicated to give a compliment.
0: Well, I know.
3: Yeah, that made it really complicated.
2: Yeah, I'm not going to do it again.
0: Okay.
4: End of break. Done.
2: I think women like when somebody compliments their shoes.
3: I think people can't tell whether a compliment is sincere most of the time anyway, and they work unless you're just obviously faking it. Mm-hmm. People want to believe compliments about themselves. So you can get away with brown nosing.
0: Now, one of the big ones they say, and I kind of disagree with this one, but it's, have you lost weight? Have you lost weight is a compliment that they say the women like. And I'm like, some women I would think would think, well, was I chunky before?
4: And that's the thing. You're like, thank you. Wait, well, what did I look like before?
3: I still think that's a compliment. Anytime anyone says, have you lost weight, it makes it seem like, hey, you look slimmer now. Something looks better about you.
0: Mm-hmm.
3: If you're one of those people that takes that and goes, well, what did I look like before? There ain't no pleasing you anyway.
4: Well, fun fact, I can turn any compliment into something weird in my head.
0: Well, you can. You don't like compliments.
4: They
0: it's hard to give you
4: uneasy.
0: One. I know. But I'm like, sometimes you need to hear that about yourself and what we think about you.
4: Now, I like cute shoes, like that dress, that kind of stuff.
0: Okay.
4: Love it. But if it's anything deeper than that, I'm like, stop it.
0: Now, they do say this. Never compliment a pretty woman on their looks because they get that all the time.
4: So. It's such a problem.
3: I don't know if I agree with that.
0: You're supposed to say something like, oh, you know what, you're clever, because they don't hear that as much.
3: But they may not be clever.
0: Yeah.
3: I think everyone likes to hear they're good looking.
0: They say right the opposite if you're homely. You know, if they're homely, you need to give them, you know, props on their looks.
4: Now that seems assumptive that a pretty girl can't be clever.
3: Right.
0: Oh, wow. So you are overthinking it.
3: No, really. Honestly, I think that's a myth. I think that one that you shouldn't tell a pretty girl she's pretty is a myth. I think girls never have a problem with hearing they're pretty.
0: Yes, but those drop-dead gorgeous girls, I'm sure they're hearing that all the time. And if you're a guy, if
3: you
0: find something
3: make you
0: and you
3: stand
0: out and you can stand out.
3: But you still are not going to dislike hearing it.
4: It's the way it's done. It's, you're so hot. And I'm sure that's not that much of a compliment, but like, hey, you're really beautiful.
0: I will say this, though. Best compliments a woman can receive focus on her inner qualities, strengths, and positive impact, rather than just physical appearance.
3: You don't even know that about a person until you've known them a long time.
0: Well, that's what I'm saying. It's not about right off the bat, Tom. You can compliment the person after you've known them. These are the best compliments that women receive.
2: You know, I don't think I've ever used the word clever.
0: Okay.
2: So I don't even know. I don't even know if I know anybody that's clever.
0: Okay.
3: I'm clever.
0: All right,
2: like sad.
0: Here's the different categories for you. Focusing on the inner qualities, like, I admire your strength and resilience.
3: Someone please tell me I'm clever.
0: You're clever, Tom.
2: You lost weight, though, Tom.
3: Yeah. Thank you.
2: You're welcome.
0: I appreciate your honesty and integrity. Would you like that one?
2: I don't like these.
0: You have such a great sense of style.
4: I like that
0: one. Hearing that one
4: that's
0: from
4: fun.
0: A girl? Yeah, yeah. You inspire me to become a better person.
4: Well, that's probably a lie.
0: You don't believe that one?
3: That's a lot to carry, too.
2: I'll be honest, these all sound like you're not being sincere.
3: I agree. They sound
2: fake. They sound made up.
4: That's what's wrong. We're all sarcastic now. So if someone came up to you and said, you are so just brilliant and you inspire me,
0: okay,
4: they're going to be like, you're full of it. Why are you saying this to me?
0: I know I'm not.
2: What do you want?
3: And the style thing. What if you're wearing something that's like a little bit on the edge that day and you're not comfortable for sure with it? And someone says that, you might start second guessing the whole thing.
4: What's wrong with us?
0: All right. They say, focusing on positivity and impact, they say, this is part of the categories. You light up the room. Would that make you feel good?
4: Again, a lot.
0: You have a calming presence about you.
3: That definitely is not a compliment.
2: Oh, my goodness.
0: But why is that not a compliment?
3: Because it's weird. It's just awfully weird.
4: Are you calling me boring?
0: You're a great friend.
3: Well, that could be all right from another friend.
2: Yeah, that's a good one.
0: You make me laugh. Another one.
4: I say me or with me.
0: All right, compliments, another category. Compliments that highlight specific talents, like you are so good at whatever it might be. You're a great problem solver. I think that's one you are, Tom. You're a good problem solver because we got a lot of problems and issues here on the Hawk and Tom Show.
3: I mean, I'll fix crap.
0: So you need to believe in yourself, man.
3: No, I tried for a long time. It just wasn't fixable.
2: You gave up.
3: I did.
2: Yeah.
4: And it's that positive outlook that we like so much about you.
0: She's lying. Compliments that acknowledge growth and effort. I admire your dedication on continuous learning. That's after she's just showed you a TikTok.
3: Someone says that to you.
0: She shows you a TikTok. You're like, okay, yeah.
3: I admire your effort on continuous learning.
0: Yeah, that was
3: I read this out of a book.
0: Now I know how to load the dishwasher. That's a great video. Thanks for sharing that one. All right. Romantic flirty compliments. They say, every time I'm with you, I lose track of time.
2: Sounds like a cheesy pickup line.
0: No, you're losing track of time. You know how you're with somebody all day or all night, and you're like, man, look, where's the time gone? It's been so refreshing just being with you.
4: Oh.
2: Yeah. Refreshing. I don't think I've ever used that word.
0: All right. You're incredibly captivating.
3: Oh, my goodness.
0: God.
3: Yeah. No wonder you're single.
0: I love your style. This is not from me. This is from the experts.
3: You read it and you thought it was experts,
4: more, it's not.
0: Yeah. Okay.
3: No, these are idiots.
0: Here you go. You smell amazing.
4: It's like, oh, that's a good one.
0: You smell really good.
4: Well, it was.
3: If I was a girl and someone said that to me, I'd be like, I just farted.
4: Oh.
3: Just to see what they would do.
4: I think you'd make a really interesting girl.
3: I would.
0: You ain't pretty, I'll say that.
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1: 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It's 7:51 now and a Monday already, sunshine, high 93. We were talking about the compliments that the women love and talking about the pretty girls as well. Saw this, 1 in 5 Americans know someone who had trouble advancing their career because they were just too good looking.
0: Really? Because yes. I don't know anyone who had that problem. From being too good looking?
1: Yeah, there's a lot of people there's some jobs, you know, you go out there and you're like, wow, that person is too good looking for that job.
2: I want to know what employer was like, you know, you are an MIT grad, you are so overqualified, but you're just too pretty.
1: Yeah.
2: So we can't hire you.
0: That doesn't make sense, does it? It sounds like the good looking people trying to make us feel better about ourselves.
2: It sounds like no matter what excuse I get going forward, I'm going to tell myself it's because I'm too pretty.

0: these beautiful things that I've got.
1: Because life's too short to be serious. 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

0: That's Sabrina Carpenter. It's a Monday here on the Hawk and Tom Show, August the 10th, just to let you know in case you need to know. And sunshine today, high 93.
1: Well, I was driving home from, what was I driving home from? I think church. But it was on Sunday, and I always go by that pedestrian bridge over by Bridgeway Station. Mm-hmm. And they're always protesting on the weekends. So I was coming up, and I was like, what are they going to be protesting this week? And it was the Flock security cameras. Oh. They were saying, get the Flock out of here. So they were like, get those Flock cameras out of here. And, you know, I honked and just tried to make them feel better. Like, yeah, I'm with you on this.
2: You know, and I appreciate the protesters that they think you're doing some good, but they're not going to listen to you.
1: I listened. I did.
0: Yeah,
2: you did, but yeah. I'm saying the Flock cameras aren't going anywhere.
1: Yeah, we're probably
2: going
1: to have to cut those down.
2: Yeah, you're wasting your time. Yeah, run over them.
1: but it got me to thinking about how the government's trying to tell us these Flock cameras are good. And there is a very funny meme going around. It's got two of the deer in the woods, and they got one of those little feeding stations, and it's got one of those little cameras on a tree, the trail camera. And it has one of the deers talking to the other one. It says, if you're not doing anything wrong, you got nothing to fear from that camera. And in reality, that's what hunters are using that to find them, to kill them.
2: Oh, yeah.
1: But so they're like, you know, these cameras aren't always used for good. Then they're abused a lot of times. But the bad part, I think, is people don't trust the government anymore.
2: No.
1: I think between COVID and everything that's come up since then, we just don't really trust them to have our best interests. And here's another thing that just kind of came out. I guess people have kind of known it in the back of their minds for years, but now it's starting to become official. When you go to the airport and you have more than 3 ounces in something in your package that you have to throw away, there's no good reason for that.
2: Never thought there was.
1: It's security theater.
0: You know how many shampoo bottles I've had to down?
1: Yeah.
0: Just because I didn't want to give it to them.
2: You had to wash your hair all at once.
0: I'll be right back on the bathroom for a few minutes.
1: A security expert from Harvard says the liquid rule travelers that have dealt with for years is basically security theater. One thing he said is if I walk through airport security with a gun and they find it, they'll ruin my day. If I walk through security with a bottle of liquid and they find it, they'll throw it in the trash sitting right next to them and let me through. There's something so dangerous you can't take on an airplane, yet so safe the officers can throw it in the trash next to them. Now, the theory was that they could mix together explosives, I guess.
2: That's dumb.
1: But that's dumb, too, because you could take 10 liquid bottles that were less than 3 ounces and go in the bathroom and mix them together, and you'd be fine.
3: I always convinced myself it was a weight thing.
0: Oh, wow.
3: I just tried to think of something that I was like, maybe this makes sense.
1: Yeah, there was nothing really. It was tied to some plot at some point where the terrorists were trying to figure out a way to do liquid explosives, but there wasn't really anything ever that existed that they could do that with reasonably. And the 3 ounces was pretty much just made up. In fact, here's the really, really proof of it. Many airports are now dropping the restriction.
2: It's about time.
0: Oh, wow. That's good to know.
1: Well, yeah. It's a shame the last 20-something years.
0: Well, I'm on a positive spin, though. We don't have to deal with that crap anymore.
1: Well, some airports, not all. Okay. The ones that have the higher quality the scanning are saying, well, we don't have to worry about
0: finally,
1: it.
0: Finally, my hair is going to look great on vacation again.
2: They took my sunscreen.
0: Yeah.
2: And by the way, they don't throw it away because they reach in and grab it back up when they throw it away because it was a brand new, unopened
1: sunscreen. They sold it on eBay.
2: Yep. So as soon as I walked away, they reached back down in that trash can and picked up that sunscreen.
3: You know what? If I were TSA, I'd do the same thing.
2: I would too.
3: I'd be like, this perfume is 3.5 ounces.
0: Oh,
3: going
0: wow.
3: in the trash.
0: Yeah.
2: These jeans are not allowed.

0: around. They're really nice jeans.
1: You know what? I never thought about that. But perfume, like if you want to, you got your specific perfume that you love, you want to carry it on vacation with you.
2: I'm pretty sure most of the bottles are less than 3.4 ounces.
1: I guess you could check in. You could check it in.
3: Bag.
1: Yeah, that's right. Never mind.
0: Yeah. That's why I don't smell good on vacation.
2: His deodorant's 3.5 ounces, and he can't take it with him.
0: Oh, I'm surprised that hadn't been taken, because it's sprayed, too.
2: Oh, yeah. Oh. Well, if it was more than 3.2 ounces, it would have been.
0: Let me run home and look.
1: You can pack it separately, though, your deodorant.
0: See, I keep all my toiletries together, and that's going with me on the plane in case my other bag don't show up.
1: Oh, really?
0: Yeah, okay. I always have overnight clothes, swims. If I'm going like to Cancun or somewhere.
1: That's a good idea,
0: I will always have a change of clothes, my swimsuit, and all my toiletries.
2: Did you not know this?
1: No, I didn't.
2: Kano is the most prepared person I know.
0: Oh, my God. My luggage, all my clothes are rolled up.
1: Wow.
0: Yeah.
4: And then on the way home, it's just thrown in there.
0: Oh, it's all dirty.
4: I always intentionally do not pack stuff, because if I do get somewhere and my bag doesn't make it, shopping, and I've got an excuse for it. So I'm like, sorry, any clothes?
2: Tori's hoping they lose her luggage.
4: Like, dang it, it showed up again.
5: Yeah. 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
2: The Hawk and Tom Show. Quick update. Interstate 85 right at the Georgia line. Mile marker 1. There is a tractor trailer up on the guardrail. Literally climbed the sucker. So traffic is backed up. They're saying all lanes are closed. We're actually watching the feed right now. It looks like one lane may be open. But
3: the middle, that median.
2: No, not the median. It looks like you're going to be slowed down if you are near Georgia on 85 in Oconee County. So just letting you know about that. Also want to tell you about something that is exciting for you if you've got kids going back to school, and that is Big Air's back to school schedule.
4: Yeah.
2: They're open extended hours, and during the school year, they're open right when the school day ends. You can also take advantage of the early weekend opening Saturday at 9 a.m. and Sunday at 11 a.m. There's a lot of great reasons to bring your kids to Big Air after school on the weekends. They can burn off that school energy. They can unplug and connect offline. 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
4: 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It's 8:09 now, sunshine for you. A lot of back-to-schoolers. We want to say welcome back. High of 93 today. Did you see, I got Britney news for you. Britney Spears says too much Botox messed up her face. She said she's going to stop after one procedure, but oops, she did it again. And again, and again, and again. How about a little Britney throwback for you?
5: Yay.

0: That's Ella Langley on the Hawk and Tom Show at B93.7. It's 8:17. Sunshine today, a high of 93. Hey, you want to be more healthy? I got something for you to eat. You can be super healthy. It has to be popcorn without butter.
1: Why eat if you can't have butter?
0: It is healthier, they say, than fruits and veggies, but you can't use the butter.
1: It is a veggie.
0: Yeah.
1: It's corn.
0: Popcorn without butter, though. I'm like, are you crazy? That is like, I don't know, peanut butter without jelly, or I don't know, Batman without Robin,
2: or Dave without Buster's,
0: Hawk without Tom, or Egg Foo Young without the Foo.
1: Okay, I personally do not believe anything they tell us anymore.
2: No.
1: But when they say butter's bad for you, I don't believe them. I've read stuff recently that suggests that butter's actually good for you. I read this thing about omega this and omega threes and sixes, and that all these farmers used to eat the eggs and butter, and they lived and had great blood work numbers. And then all of a sudden someone came along and told us it was bad, and that they lied.
0: Okay.
1: I eat butter sometimes. Just I'll take a stick and peel it back and just eat it like
0: there
1: a banana.
3: Oh, gross.
1: Salted, not unsalted.
3: Well, I've learned in recent years, any of these studies that says this or that's unhealthy, look at who sponsored it. And that tells you everything you need to know about the study.
0: This is scientists in Pennsylvania.
3: I don't trust them.
1: Well, who paid for it? Because they didn't pay for
0: it. They didn't have that.
1: Yeah, it's right. It was paid for by somebody.
0: It's the University of Scranton in Pennsylvania.
1: And they got that money from somebody.
2: Yeah. I just think they go to the businesses and said, hey, we're going to do a butter study. If you want butter to be healthy, then you need to pay us.
1: Yep.
2: If not, butter's going to be bad for you.
1: And you know what? I've literally seen stories now where scientists can pay to have a study done and give them whichever result they want. And it even showed two studies saying opposite thing about something.
0: Yep. Wow. Every time I bring up anything, I feel like I have to protect it here on the show just to say, hey, it's like, I don't believe that.
1: Maybe
0: I don't
1: you
0: believe
1: should
0: that.
1: Bring up stuff
0: I don't believe,
1: believe
0: that.
3: We're protecting the people.
0: Yeah, okay. So put down the broccoli, pick up a big giant tub of popcorn without the butter.
1: With the butter.
0: All right.
2: Can you use the little shaking seasonings, like the little cheddar, white cheddar? Or
1: they didn't pay to be included.
0: They found that popcorn contains more of an antioxidant than fruits and vegetables. It helps to fight heart disease, wrinkles, inflammation, and more.
1: It is a vegetable. It's corn.
2: You need the uncle oxidants, too.
0: Yeah. Yeah. Oh, my goodness.
1: Okay. The niece oxidants and the nephew oxidants are good, too.
0: It's the only snack that's 100% unprocessed whole grain. So one serving gives you more than 70% of your daily intake of whole grain.
2: Yeah. I can't tell you the last time I had popcorn. You know, I quit eating it when the dentist called me out for having popcorn hole in my teeth.
1: Mm-hmm. And they were like, did you have popcorn last night?
2: I couldn't recall the last time I had popcorn. So I'm like, I guess I need to floss a little better.
0: Once you soak your popcorn in tons of butter and oil, it offsets a lot of the health qualities. And adding sugar to it to make it the kettle corn, they say, is even worse. So it's not as healthy then. Plus, they say fruits and vegetables obviously have vitamins that popcorn doesn't have, so you still want to eat your fruits and veggies with that.
1: Mm. It's a vegetable.
2: I heard.
0: Yeah.
3: I heard it's corn.
0: I heard it's... It's got corn in the name.
1: Okay. That's because it's corn.
0: Yeah, I know.
1: It's just been exploded.
2: I wonder who invented that. What happened that day? It got really, really, really hot. They're out in the cornfield.
3: And you know it was an accident, and he was like, no, it's fine. Just eat it.
1: Yeah, it's corn. And the guy's like, it's better than a vegetable.
3: But you still need to eat your vegetables,
1: right,
3: even though it's better than the vegetables.
0: It's the healthiest, I guess, vegetable that there's got out there.
1: Logic is not a part of this.
0: Well, I mean, this is from Pennsylvania, the Scranton University.
2: Yankees.
3: Oh, my gosh.
0: University of Scranton.
3: Tears.
0: And, of course, you got a lot of butters, you know, all the popcorns to choose from in the store, and they're making it even worse now. You got cheddar butter and all kinds of different kind of butters out there. A lot of times I'll put just a stick of butter in my popcorn. It's like a little dip. You just get every little individual kernel.
1: You laugh, but I literally take half a stick of butter, put it in a glass cup, put it in the microwave.
0: I don't do it that way.
1: Melt it. Then I open the bag, pour it down in there, and then shake it real good.
2: It seems like it's never enough, though. But I like your idea, Hulk, dipping each popcorn kernel into a cup of butter, like you're doing crab legs.
0: Yeah, you can do that. You can just dip it like the whole stick in there, and it's like a popcorn popsicle.
2: Oh, just stick it too, and then...
1: I love butter a lot, but that's going too far.
0: Yeah, a little bit too far. But you know that popcorn, healthier than other fruits and vegetables.
3: Because it's corn.

0: Taylor Swift on the Hawk and Tom Show. Welcome back to Schoolers. It's 8:37. Got some sunshine, a high 93.
1: Well, this is something I got a kick out of because this is the way I've always thought. There was a man and a woman who were going to go to a restaurant, but it had a dress code. The guy was wearing one of those tank tops, and the dress code says men could not wear sleeveless shirts.
2: Wow, how did the guy?
1: But he was there with his friend, a girl, who had on a T-shirt. So they went out to the car and traded shirts.
0: Oh, wow.
1: She put on the sleeveless shirt. He put on the T-shirt. And then they were allowed to go in and eat.
2: Are you serious?
1: Yeah, isn't that funny?
2: That's discrimination.
1: Well, what's really funny to me is when I was a kid, I went to a church summer camp. And they decided that some of our shorts were too short. Now, the rule was originally made to keep girls from wearing short shorts, but they were enforcing it on the guys so it would be equal. Mm-hmm. So it had to come down to within 1 inch of your knee, your shorts did, which is pretty long for shorts, at least in that era. Mm-hmm. So I decided to protest in my own way. And my grandfather happened to be the director of the church camp. He was a preacher. I went up to his cabin and I stole his sheets, and I got my grandmother to help us cut up his sheets and sew them on the leg of our pants to make them longer so we could wear our shorts and go play. So we basically used his sheets to make our pants longer, which was stupid looking and funny, and we got around the rules, and he thought it was funny because he knew we were goofing off and everything. Tori's looking at me like she thinks there's something terribly wrong with this idea.
3: No, okay, I was just thinking you got your grandma to go against her husband. Well, tisk.
1: It was fun. So anyway, I basically did something like that. We found a way around the rules that was kind of funny and clever in a destructive, illegal sort of way.
0: Yeah.
1: I mean, it was my grandfather. He didn't care if I did
0: that.
1: Well,
0: I mean, if you got in trouble, I'm like, he's right there. He's the next in line with God there. He's like, okay.
3: And he might have cared when he goes to use those sheets. And he's like, why are there holes out in this?
1: Yeah. My grandmother told him why.
3: Okay.
1: It was all fun and games. So anyway, I thought it was very cool that they were able to get around with it. Now, the woman's shirt wasn't just a plain T-shirt. It was a puffed sleeved satin blouse with a horse pattern.
0: Oh, wow.
1: So it looked pretty ridiculous, but it got him in the restaurant, which makes it even funnier, I think.
0: Yeah.
2: Yes.
0: I mean, it's like golf courses. You can't wear, you know, certain kinds of clothes there sometimes.
1: Right.
0: You kind of, you know, like blue jean shorts and stuff like that.
2: But I think I'd have just left the restaurant and not ever went back to that restaurant.
1: Really?
2: Yeah. I mean, if you're not, it's dumb.
1: Well, I guess I could see why they may not want guys in wife beaters. It does look pretty casual.
2: I think that's also dumb, too, for guys to wear wife beaters.
0: Okay.
2: But I don't know why they call them wife beaters. Is it allowed to call them wife beaters anymore?
1: I hope, because
2: politically correct?
1: I always got that from the TV show Cops.
0: Well, from the picture, it was like a tank top was brown. So
1: it was a tannish brown.
0: Yeah, so it didn't look like that. He was just showing his arms. And you could probably, you know what, and I know what it is. Because you're there at the restaurant, and people trying to eat, and they see your big puff of wig, hairy armpits, you know, when you go to reach for the salt.
1: Well, so would a French woman.
0: And you're like, yeah. I mean, it'd just be gross to see some big, hairy armpit
2: when you're
0: eating.
2: The shirt's designed where

0: It goes down far in your back, and you see that back hair sticking out over the shirt.
1: Don't want to see that.
0: You're trying to go to the buffet.
1: Uh-huh.
2: Cato, you used to be that guy.
0: I wasn't that hairy. But also don't wear tank tops.
3: It's kind of funny how you take it. You're like, I was not that hairy.
0: I was not that hairy.
3: Yeah.
2: You know what's interesting about this is it's interesting how these companies will make these rules and then enforce them even when it's really, it's not the spirit of the rule anymore. It's just the letter of the law. They're just being very specific.
3: But you look at like a steakhouse, like a chop house or something. I don't want to see somebody in big tank top there.
0: You can't see anything in chop house.
3: That's so dark. That's why you got the lights up dark. You wear anything you want and they wouldn't even know.
0: But I'm with you. If you're in a nice restaurant, you saved up money to go out for a nice night on in the town. You don't want to see
3: somebody sitting right beside you with a ball cap, tank top on, and all that hairy.
2: See, that doesn't bother me too much. I don't care what they're wearing as long as they're not up too close.
0: It's respect. You know, it's called respect. Like growing up in church, I learned to respect the church with what I wear.
3: Okay.
0: I wouldn't wear shorts to church.
2: Oh, man, people wear shorts and baseball caps all over now.
3: I wore shorts not long ago to church.
4: You know what, though? I grew up in a church where we had, her name was Miss Valigan, and she was this really, like, just well put together older woman, and she had her white gloves and her big hat. And now I'm an adult and I'm like, what? None of us dress cute. Like, we all just dress bummy all the time.
3: Mm-hmm. But then at church?
4: I don't know.
3: But you know what? I don't think Jesus cares about what we got on. It's about what we got in our hearts.
0: You're right.
3: I mean, because you think about the Pharisees. I mean, he gave them a hard time, and they were all about, they were worried about what they wore and how they looked to everybody else. And
4: the fairs, you see? Jeez.
2: Yeah, but I guess the argument that people would make is what's in your heart shows whether you respect it or not.
0: That's right. It's called respect. I know God don't care. God just wants you there. But
3: yeah. I mean, he was okay with Adam and Eve wearing those leaves, you know.
0: Try that at
3: honestly,
0: church.
3: He was okay with them wearing nothing for a while.
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1: You guys care about the rules?
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0: That's Billy Eilish on the Hawk and Tom Show. It is 8:53. Got some sunshine, a high of 93. Well, we've been talking about, I guess, going to church, what you wear, and a lot of that stuff. It's going to tie in. This is kind of interesting, in my opinion.
1: You said tie.
0: Oh, like, you got to wear like a tie. Yeah. You see, a lot of times there's people out and they're preaching on the corners, or there was a guy on Woodruff Road the other day just going back and forth, and he was preaching right there at a red light. In between where the cars are. He was just pacing back and forth.
1: So they're I've seen people talking to themselves. I didn't know they were preaching.
0: Yeah, they're preaching
1: out
0: there.
1: I just thought it was something.
2: How does anyone hear it?
0: Oh, they got like little megaphones and stuff.
2: Oh.
0: Yeah. You've not seen
2: annoying.
0: That?
2: No, that would annoy the crap out of me.
0: Well, it's just right there at the side of the road. You don't, you know, you're not really.
1: And downtown, I don't know if they still do it downtown, yeah. But back in the day, there would be a guy out there preaching, and he was loud, and it was a little obnoxious.
2: Was he using a megaphone?
1: He was using a megaphone.
2: Yeah.
1: Had a microphone, yeah.
2: That's not cool. I don't mind if you stand and preach, but don't use a megaphone.
0: I'm all about telling people about Jesus. I mean, I think it's important, but sometimes they do go overboard, I think, in my opinion. Now, here's a story for you. There's this emerging trend on airplanes now where these people are standing up in the aisles and preaching the gospel to the fellow passengers who are captivated, or they're a captive audience. Like, they cannot leave.
3: Yeah.
0: Like, where can I go? It's not a red light. I can't just, you know, sit there for a minute, hear it, and then get it.
2: I think that the air marshal should tackle that person and tape them up.
1: Yeah, that's disturbing everyone on that flight.
0: Yeah.
2: First of all, the arrogance to think that those people haven't already made their own decisions about this. Everyone on that plane may be a member of a church already, and they don't need this person to tell their version of what they think religion is to them if they didn't ask for it.
1: Now, if they want to pass out a tract,
2: that's fine.
1: Now, I'm okay, a pamphlet or whatever, a little Bible. I was coming back from the beach once, and we stopped at a rest area, and there was a group of people handing out little small Gideon Bibles and tracts.
2: That's fine.
1: I took one. I'm like, I need some reading material in the bathroom. Thank you.
2: I know what you're going to do with that.
1: What?
2: I'm afraid they ran out of toilet paper.
1: Well, they didn't, so I brought it home.
0: So, anyway.
1: In fact, I put it downstairs, so I hope somebody got it downstairs.
0: These people are on the airplane, and the captains, I guess, are having to come on and tell them to sit down.
1: Yeah.
0: You know, the flight attendants also tell them to sit down. But we got the Hawk and Tom production team together to create what the airplane captain might sound like as he's warning the people that they are preaching on the airplanes. And this is what it might sound like.
4: This is your captain speaking. I can't believe I actually have to make this announcement, but I'm turning on the no preaching light. Please return to your seat and keep your religion to yourself. If you'd like to invoke prayer, please do so silently and pray that your luggage will make it to your connecting flight. While I'm certain many of your fellow passengers share your beliefs, no one wants to think about meeting their maker while aboard a 300-ton airplane that's about to speed down the runway at 180 miles per hour. I understand you want to bring people closer to heaven, but that's my job. And once we hit cruising altitude, everyone will be 35,000 feet closer. So sit back, enjoy the flight, and the silence. Amen to that.
2: Oh, I love it.
0: That's kind of fun.
2: Yeah, I like that pilot.
0: So watch out. You might be on a plane. Someone might start preaching.
2: I'm going to start packing duct tape with me when I go.
1: Well, if somebody starts preaching, I'm going to lead the choir. I'm going to start the singing.
0: There you go. Now, after he's done, he sits down. He's like, now turn your hymnal page 271, please.
5: Amazing grace.
0: Yeah, that's good.

0: Okay, we're giving away Pentatonix tickets here in about 10 minutes. Stay close. 904 now, got some sunshine, a high 93.
1: I talked earlier on the show about a luxury letdown. And that is when you try something really fancy that you see other people do, and when you experience it yourself, it turns out not to be as cool as you thought. Mm-hmm. We mentioned hot tubs, boats, even some of the five-star experiences when you go out and dating. And something else that was mentioned, and I don't know if I brought it up the first time. I don't think I did. But they mentioned wearing designer clothes or designer bags.
0: Mm-hmm.
1: And that can be a big letdown for people. I know personally, when I was younger, I had a friend who had his very well off, and he had this Louis Vuitton collection. And it was this zip bag thing, and it came with like different stuff. And included in it was a wallet. And he ended up giving me the wallet.
2: Oh, that was nice.
1: Well, I did something for him, too. I wrote a computer program for him. And so I basically had this Louis Vuitton wallet, and people were like, wow, you got a Louis Vuitton wallet. That's really cool.
0: Mm-hmm.
1: And whenever it wore out, which was surprisingly soon, considering what it was, I found out they were crazy expensive. So I did not buy another one. And I was disappointed in the quality. It just wasn't up to the quality of something that costs as much as that Louis Vuitton wallet did.
0: Yeah, I can have like three Velcro wallets.
1: You could have bought a couch for what that wallet cost. It was like $800 or something crazy.
2: Is there any guys that still have Velcro wallets? You can hear it across the store.
0: Yeah.
1: I was disappointed, but I still like the idea of wearing designer clothes, because it is, when you go out wearing designer clothes, you do feel better. You feel like, and people notice when you have these name brands. I don't mean to brag too much, but like, I'm wearing

0: wearing Armani jeans today.
1: Ooh, nice.
0: And I have a secret for this, and I want to share it with everyone. I would go on eBay and find these jeans that may have been several hundred dollars new, but now they cost about what a good pair of Levi's costs new. So I could go around wearing these name brand fashions and look very rich, but I really didn't pay any more than you paid for your Levi's.
2: But I also think that you could buy regular clothes, no name brand stuff, and still look like...
1: Yeah, $1 million. Uh-huh.
2: Yeah,
1: you got some guys that can pull it off.
2: Yeah,
1: man.
2: It's what you're wearing. It's not name brand.
0: And I don't know if I agree with that.
2: I agree.
3: It's how it fits, too, is a huge
0: part
3: of it.
0: And a lot of times, the name brand stuff is tailored very well.
3: It's really not, though. There's so many name brands that fall apart.
0: I am wearing a pair right now that they look good.
3: They're falling off of you.
0: That's why they're not. They're tight.
1: Not on the backside. She's been looking.
0: You have two, apparently.
2: Yeah, we only see you walking away.
1: Yeah.
0: Well, you guys can make fun of me if you want, but I am going to continue to wear my Cooch Channel and Armani clothes if I want to.
3: Your Fennel, your fake Chanel.
0: I think that I think some of that stuff may be fake on there.
1: Yeah,
0: they could be scamming people.
3: I agree. I do a lot of like TJ Maxx kind of stuff, and I got Fry boots over the weekend, which were hundreds of dollars off. And I got them home, and I'm like, is this real? How can it be so inexpensive?
1: I think TJ Maxx is real, but like sometimes when you get on eBay, you get concerned.
2: See, TJ Maxx, I think they get the name brand stuff that was messed up during manufacturing. Like, I've got a pair of underwear with one leg sewed up. But they're Gap. And I mean, they're name
0: brand.
2: They only
0: have one Gap.
2: They're hard to get on. But,
1: no, I don't think it's defects at TJ Maxx.
2: They're not defected, but there are some, like, seam differences.
1: I think that stuff that's not sold, too. Didn't sell well
2: in
1: the store.
2: So
3: like an overstock situation.
1: Yeah, absolutely. And of course, I want to wear a Jordan shirt or something. And it's a triple X. I'm like, well, you know, it's only $12 right now.
2: So. Yeah.
1: Let's both jump in here.
0: I do think TJ Maxx is probably legit stuff.
1: I do.
0: It could be seconds, but they usually have to tell you if it's a second, which you're looking at me weird. You know what a second is, right?
3: Secondhand?
0: Well, no. Second means that it wasn't first quality, but it wasn't so bad they couldn't sell it.
2: Right.
0: But they don't want to sell it in the main store and have someone notice it.
1: I think a lot of times at outlets, like those big outlet malls and stuff.
0: Yeah, a lot of those are seconds.
2: That's exactly right.
1: Uh-huh. They just don't fit different. They fit, you know.
2: TJ Maxx just needs to get a bigger store. It stresses me out trying to look at shirts.
1: Instead of it hitting different, it fits different.
3: Yeah.
1: That fit this. Oops, I can't say it. That fits different on you.
3: Yeah.
0: Well, I definitely think that it's one of those things that when you do pay full price, you get the experience. You open the cool packaging and you think it's super cool. But as soon as you hang it in the closet, that rush is gone. Mm-hmm. So one person said they'll actually go buy the stuff, take it home, and then return it later.
1: Because
0: they get the same rush, but then whenever they're bored, they just take it back and they get their money back.
2: That's a good idea.
1: And that's a rush, too, when you're like, oh, wow, I'm going to get that back on my credit card.
2: Yeah, now what can I go spend money on?
0: Exactly. And then give back. I would think eventually you get flagged for returning too much stuff.
2: Right.
0: As it'd be like, okay, what's the point of selling this person something?
3: Can you imagine like how they used to have the theft pictures when you're walking out of a convenience store? It's your face at TJ Maxx because you returned too much.
0: Yeah. Target literally will only let you return so much before they flag you on your credit card. Yeah.
1: You do get that rush, though, when you do go to like TJ Maxx and you get like, you know, five designer shirts or whatever, where you would normally not be able to buy that. You're like, I just got five for $40.
3: I just love that we're all Maxinistas.
1: We are.
3: We should go shopping together.
0: Yeah. I'm an eBayista. I'm buying fake used stuff.
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1: 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All right, got some sunshine today, a high of 93. Is it too early to talk about Christmas? I mean, some of the stores already have the decorations out in the stores, so Santa Claus is coming to town.
0: You can talk about it, but we'll take you out back in the parking lot, throw a blanket over your head, and beat you.
2: That's not very holly jolly.
0: Well, it's too early.
3: We'll have a good time, though.
1: Well, listen, you got to start planning early, and this is going to be a good one. Christmas in the City Tour with Pentatonics. Always a lot of fun to hear them sing Christmas songs. It's going to be at the Bon Secours Wellness Arena December the 2nd. If you're not doing anything, you will be if you're the ninth caller. 1-800-386-0937. 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

0: B93.7, good morning. It's the Hawk and Tom Show. Sunny for your Monday, a high today of 93. Right now, it is 922.
1: Man, I need to go back to college because I think I missed a few things.
0: We've thought that for a while.
1: I mean, there's some crazy courses out there. Now, I had some ridiculous courses when I was in college. What's one of some of the weird courses you had? You have anything weird?
0: I mean, other than PE, I had badminton and bowling.
1: Yeah, badminton.
2: Really?
0: Yeah.
1: We had bowling, too.
2: That should not be allowed.
1: We
0: Why?
1: Had golf.
0: It was PE.
1: Hey, listen.
2: It's college. It's, you're paying for it at this point.
1: Well, you know what? Why are you so bitter
2: because
1: at us?
2: Because if I was a parent paying for your college and you're going to be bowling?
1: Absolutely.
2: Well, I'm like, take economics.
0: I got good at it. I mean, you still had to have PE classes. It's just part of it.
3: I had a broadcast technology class, and he taught us how to clean VHS tapes in 2008. That is a true story.
1: Yeah.
2: Oh, my.
3: Yep.
1: I had football was one of my toughest classes, and it was not how to play football, but you had to learn all the plays, and I had my friend, he was on football team, and he took the class, so I was very good friends with him that
0: Hawk
1: semester.
0: Hawk cheated in PE.
1: So here's some unusual classes that they have that you can take now, which some of these blow me away. Now, I did have art appreciation. Did you have that?
0: Yeah, we had to take that.
1: Appreciation of art and music, and you had to learn about Bach and, you know, Mozart. And
0: Obviously, you did not. It's Mozart.
3: He's the one who built the Ark.
1: Well,
0: yeah, Mozart.
1: Yeah, that's what it was. Also, Einstein, all those guys, you know. But anyway, circus arts is one that's offered out there, so you can learn how to be a clown, I'm guessing.
0: Wow. Or a carny.
1: Mm-hmm.
0: I mean, it's probably pretty hard to guess people's weight like that.
1: Some of these are interesting. Writing for video gaming and emerging media.
0: I mean, that's a legit
1: degree. Why not? Golf course management, if you want to manage a golf course.
0: My brother-in-law did that.
1: A lot to do.
0: He actually ran, Bosque Bell, some golf courses around here he was in charge of for a while.
1: Okay, so how about some of the music we play here? They have Taylor Swift's Musicology, Nicki Minaj Music and Cultural Impact. They also have some class about Harry Styles. And how he has changed the world.
0: I'm like, those classes don't seem like they're going to do a lot for you. And as Cato said, you're paying a lot for them.
2: Yeah.
1: But if you get the credit and it's an A, that helps with the GPA, right?
3: Watch it end up being a lot harder than you think and you fail.
1: All right. Tree climbing is out there. If you won't climb a tree.
0: That could be useful if you're going to be a person who cuts down trees.
1: Mm-hmm. Okay.
2: Arborist.
0: Yeah, that sounds better than what I said.
1: The Science of Harry Potter. As a college course.
0: I don't think there was science. I think that was fantasy.
1: Wow. Scientology of Fame and Lady Gaga.
0: The Scientology?
1: I'm sorry. Sociology.
0: Oh.
3: Oh, those are...
1: Yeah, sorry about that.
3: I was like, oh, I didn't realize she was into that.
1: Yeah. Here's one for you, The Art of Walking. Oh, yeah.
3: What, does that mean like runway walking or is that just...
0: A good
3: walking.
0: Question.
1: Boy, I tell you what, that runway walking, those videos where the girls trip, so funny.
3: It's so sad, but man, I watch them.
1: Here's a weird college course, arguing with Judge Judy.
3: Good luck.
0: How is that a college course? I'm just getting on board with Cato now.
1: All right. Surviving the zombie apocalypse. And I think they kind of take this and they, you know, because there's many things you can figure out about surviving the zombie apocalypse.
2: That's something you're probably going to need to know.
1: Okay.
0: I'm feeling dumber as this goes on.
1: How to watch television. There is a course on how to watch television.
2: There should be one on how to watch television and play on your smartphone. And keep up.
1: Okay.
0: This is starting to make me feel like those people that complain about the colleges and say that they're all scams. I'm starting to feel like they are.
1: True. Learning from YouTube is a college course for you.
0: I mean, why not just watch the video?
3: I want to be a professor for some of these courses.
0: You could.
3: Watching the TV, you're like, all right, we're just going to watch TV all day.
1: Getting dressed is a college course.
0: Wow.
1: Yeah. Cannabis 101. Is out there.
3: Oh my gosh, I thought you meant cannibal for a minute. And I was like, wait, what?
0: I know some people that could teach that.
1: I guess. They could teach you the different kinds of...
3: Cannibals?
1: No.
3: Oh, cannabis. Oh, sorry.
1: Cannabis 101.
2: You've had some this morning, I can tell.
3: Cannibals?
1: Brewing and distilling is also on here. Cow to cone is one. That's how the ice cream production is...
2: Cow to cone.
1: Yeah.
3: Oh.
0: So that's how you, from cow to making the ice cream cone.
2: Yeah, I thought you said catacombs.
0: Tori thought you said cannibals.
1: The art of selfies.
3: I need to take that. Where's that taught?
1: And then auctioneering is also one that's mentioned. And I've got plenty of more.
2: Yeah. That's hard.
1: Try to do that. You see those auctioneers.
2: Hey, this wasn't a class at Tri-County Tech, but we would skip a class and go down to the Clemson Agricultural Center and get a milkshake and go to a playground and play for an hour.
0: It sounds about as legit as some of that.
1: That was your PE.
2: Yeah.
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0: Any connection between your reality and ours is purely coincidental. I'm sorry.

0: That's Benson Boone on the Hawk and Tom Show. I hear he's having some medical issues with his voice, so we'll keep you posted on that with our entertainment news. It's going to be sunny later on today, high of 93.
1: Well, the health department says we are doing something that's bad for us at work, and they want us to change it up.
0: Working.
1: Cato, you're the worst offender.
2: They watch me do that?
1: They are not. They're watching you not do it. They say that too many people are avoiding going poo at work.
0: Yeah.
1: And it's bad for your body.
2: Mm-hmm. I don't avoid it if I have to.
1: I don't know what that means.
2: I mean, if I can't get home, yeah, then I have
0: to. In an emergency, he does it here. Yeah. He's okay with doing it here. Yes. In an emergency.
2: In an emergency. Otherwise, yeah, you're going to see me go 80 toward downtown Greenville to get home.
1: Okay, that's its own danger. But the problem is you're holding it, Cato.
0: I am too, Cato.
1: That is a problem. That's bad for you. They've got a list of reasons why you shouldn't be holding it at work.
2: I feel bloated.
1: Their post actually says it's okay to poo at work, and a lot of people find it difficult, and don't be embarrassed about it. But it's important because ignoring your need to go consistently can lead to serious issues like hemorrhoids or internal blockages. So it's better to let it out than hold it in.
3: Let it go. Let it go.
1: So they dropped the term poo paranoia.
2: Dropped.
1: They listed four things that might help people that suffer from poo paranoia. Number one, remember that everyone poops.
0: Okay.
1: They say it may help you to visualize someone famous on the toilet, like Taylor Swift. Ooh, I'm sure Taylor's excited about this. But yeah, you know, I always thought of like the president or something.
0: Shake it off.
2: Does Secret Service go in there with the president?
1: I'm sure they stand outside the door.
2: I'm done.
0: Yeah.
1: But yeah, if you think about the president, you know, here you are, you're thinking of this guy who's in charge of the free world, but he's still popping a

0: squad every now and then.
1: I just imagine Secret Service when he's done, the eagle has landed.
0: That was no eagle. Yeah. All right. Along those lines, they say bring a small fragrance spray into the toilet with you, some poopery, if you will.
2: We need some in this.
1: It doesn't work. Okay.
0: I like those. I like the citrus scented ones.
3: You know, I wish everybody had that, honestly. You go in sometimes, you see the feet, and you're like, what is going on in here?
2: And then, where have you been?
3: I put my shirt over my nose, and I go to the restroom.
2: I tried to hold my breath.
3: Yeah.
2: Because I swear, I think people come into this building and go straight to the bathroom. Like, they leave home to come into it.
3: Yeah, and it's so bad. You know, what would happen if you just passed out because you were holding your breath in the bathroom? Yeah. You're right there by the toilet.
2: It got in my mouth one time.
3: Yeah.
2: Oh, I was breathing. I was breathing out of my mouth or in my mouth when I walked in there, and I'm like,
3: yes.
1: Is that broccoli?
2: I don't know.
3: Well, and sometimes, you're at like an event and you want to cover your drink up when you go into a porta potty or something because
0: why would you bring a drink in a porta potty?
3: Because you have nowhere to place it.
0: I would let a stranger hold it before I would take it in there for me. I would rather get roofied than bring it into a porta potty.
1: No, you just chug it. What's wrong with y'all? You chug it and then you go in.
3: I take mine in sometimes and you have to put your hand over it and cover it because there's molecules floating around all over the place and they land on your ice.
2: And you know, you're at a festival. So you've already got your food and drink, and then you got to go. They have a little shelf in the porta.
3: Now I will say this:
0: God, y'all are nasty.
3: I have never ever used a porta potty number two. Never.
2: Are you serious?
3: Never. I will not do that.
2: I've done it on a 112 degree day.
3: I will leave the football event or wherever I am and go find a restroom.
0: So let me ask you this: have you ever had hemorrhoids?
3: Yeah,
0: that's what I thought. Yeah. That's what they say.
3: I got Roy. He comes and visits me every once in a while.
0: That's what they say.
3: He ain't there right now.
0: Here's another trick for you at work. They say avoid foods or drinks that trigger your bowels. Now, for a lot of people, unfortunately, that's coffee. So you need your coffee at work.
1: Well, sometimes that has nothing to do with that. Sometimes you're just on a schedule.
0: Oh, that's very true. I mean, a lot of times I used to be on a schedule right after the show. I would just have to go.
3: Every day. It's like clockwork for him.
0: It was. But I moved my schedule around. I'm in the evenings now.
2: I hate when my schedule gets messed up.
3: Yeah, I do too.
2: Because I can't make it home sometimes.
3: I hate it when it's on the reverse and I'm like, it's in the morning here at work. And I'm like, I got to find a couple songs to play, you know?
2: Yeah.
3: Yeah.
0: Well, they say also, this is before you go in. This is to help keep you from having to go in. Breathe deeply or do a short meditation exercise.
3: What? I do breathe deeply, but...
2: Not when you walk into a restroom.
0: Well, they've come up with some slogans from the health department on how to try to get people to be more willing to go at work and to not be embarrassed by it. Mm-hmm. They said, take it from your dog. No one cares where you drop a log.
4: Oh, God.
3: All right.
1: Actually, not true, because if you've ever stepped on one, you very much care where it was.
0: No, the dog doesn't care where he drops the log. Okay. So,
3: I thought they do because they go sniffing around where the other dogs do it.
1: Yeah, and Coda, if you made eye contact with him, he would walk into a bush and do it. He wouldn't do it if you were watching him.
0: The key to staying loose is never skip a deuce. It's from the health department.
3: Oh. I don't think these are from the health department. I'm suspicious
0: don't
3: now.
0: Don't be an oaf. Leave your desk and pinch that loaf.
2: Okay.
1: That was graphic.
2: I'm having sandwiches for lunch today. You just
0: not anymore. Be kind to your rump and always take that dump. Again, this is because it is important to not hold it all during work. That is bad for you.
3: Okay. Yeah.
0: Okay.
3: Yeah. More?
0: The way y'all are reacting to these. Wow. We'll go ahead and call it good there.
3: Yeah.
0: The rest of them.
3: Mom, come get Tommy's done.
0: Well, this list. You can say what you want, but you can also see the real news story on this. It's not something I made up.
3: Wow.
0: Except maybe one of those slogans or two.
3: All right. So.
0: But the health department does recommend you don't hold it all day. Use your bathroom at work. And there is very little better in life than going to the bathroom and being paid by somebody to do it.
3: Exactly. That's the reason to do it. I'll get back at the boss.
2: I'll be right back.
3: My legs are going to be numb after this one. I don't have Bambi legs. All right. I think this is the perfect time to say it. Mom, come get me. I'm done.
2: Yeah, do it.
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1: I can't wait. It's going to be a lot of fun. Always is. All right, that's it for us, Mom. Come get me.

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Big fight, getting things started here on the Tory Show. Hope you're having a fantastic Monday so far. We all love to travel, and I like to think we try our best to be respectful of where we go. But did you accidentally offend people when you were traveling? Like, if you ate with your left hand in certain areas, you might have made some people mad. I'll explain. B93.7. Just

0: Have you ever been an offensive tourist? I'm Tori, B93.7, and I don't mean things like being obnoxiously loud in places where you very clearly are meant to be quiet. I mean some things you might not have even known was a cultural thing. This one, I didn't know. You are apparently not supposed to eat with your left hand in South Asia. I need someone to tell me if that's true or not, because I've never been, but I eat with my left hand, so I'm either gonna make a mess with my right or be offensive with my left. You're not supposed to blow your nose at the table in China. And finally, you may have offended people in Brazil if you were visiting and you gave the okay hand gesture. Thank goodness for the internet, where you can just research this kind of stuff before you go somewhere. I could not imagine traveling before the internet.
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0: it ever say?
1: Luxury items people regret buying. I'm Tori, B93.7. Hot tubs came up first on the list. They said they're fun, but they're expensive. And same thing with a boat. Lots of fun, but kind of a money pit. So glad I read this now. I was just about to go.

0: 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Lunch? 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

Olivia Rodrigo, The Tory Show. We talk about tipping a lot because it's just gotten insane. And now this video has gone viral of a self-service kiosk asking for a tip. B93.7, that's coming up after Post Malone.

0: Right now, we are also burnt out from everywhere asking you to tip that this has just really pushed people over the edge. I'm Tori, B93.7, a Popeyes in Michigan had a huge backlash online after their self-service kiosk asked for a tip. Now, for sure, you would go into a sit-down restaurant, you tip. You get your hair done, your nails done, that kind of stuff, you tip. But then suddenly, fast food drive-thrus started asking for tips. And you're like, this is odd because these have been around for decades and they've never asked for a tip. And now self-service is asking for a tip. I will say I was at a concert a couple years ago at a very large venue here in town. I'm not going to totally out them. I went to the cooler, got the drink myself, took it to the register, checked myself out, but there was someone sitting there and they flipped the screen around to ask for a tip. Now, of course, I did it because I'm weak and she was looking at me, and I feel awkward not doing it when you're sitting there looking at me, but I did 100% of that work. And I do want to add, no one's mad at employees over this. It is not anything have to do with you, but we're all confused at why these corporations are making so much money and yet they're not paying people. We are.
1: 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I will feature animals from Greenville County Animal Care and other

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1: You are about to spend 432 hours a year on this. I'm Tori B93.7, and it's not even a full calendar year, it's just a school year. Parents spend over 400 hours every school year on meal prep. My little one isn't even in school yet, and I already stress about meal prep. I guess if you're just not a good cook, it's on your mind a little more. Like, I know some people can go into the refrigerator. I have this, this, this. Oh, I can make this. For me, I look at it and I'm like, I got nothing. No inspiration. The only thing that saves me is cooking way too much for dinner and hoping we have enough for leftovers the next day.

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1: 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B93.7.

Ella Langley. Hey, I'm Tori. All these years, we have thrown away our favorite perfumes, our favorite lotions, our favorite shampoos to keep us all safe on airplanes, only to find out it was pretty much unnecessary the whole time. B93.7, I'll explain after Miley Cyrus. We were

0: Have you ever had to throw something away at TSA because it was over the allowed amount of ounces and it was liquid? I'm Tori, B93.7. You're not supposed to have anything past 3.4 ounces, and if so, they will take it from you and throw it away. But now security experts are saying that rule is really just what they call security theater. It makes you feel like they're doing something to keep you safe. Now, it did stem from actually trying to keep us safe, but they're saying now that it's such a non-issue that they're going to drop those restrictions as new scanners and technology rolls out, so we don't have to throw away our shampoo or our perfume, which is awesome going forward, but so incredibly frustrating if you've had to throw away your favorite thing because how dare it be 3.5 ounces.
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Jared Padalecki, who is from Gilmore Girls and Supernatural, just wished him well online. And people attacked Jared like crazy, saying, do you have any idea what Perez Hilton put other people through? So now he's had to backtrack and apologize for wishing someone well. It's insane. B93.7.

0: before you go, there's something I want you to have.
1: Oh, it's beautiful. But wait a minute, isn't this...
0: Yeah, yes it is.
1: But I thought the old lady dropped it into the ocean.

0: science has just determined there is one animal that is so intuitive that you cannot trick it. 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
1: I'm

0: If you're not super familiar with horses, but you've ever been around them, the person who is trying to introduce y'all, because you're friends now, will always say things like, just keep it cool, don't get too worked up, because the horse can actually feed off of that. And you, as someone who's not as familiar, is like, what? B93.7, I'm Tori. Well, science has just actually kind of figured out how that works. Horses can take in your facial reactions and your tone and actually match it up. So if you're going to a horse and you're like, everything's fine, it's okay, just take a deep breath, but your face is all stressed out, the horse can actually still read that you're scared of them. And according to this, horses can tell if you're happy, if you're scared, and they will feed off that energy and react accordingly. I don't think that's just limited to horses. I think there are so many animals that kind of read you and they're like, nope, not getting near you. Especially dogs. I mean, you have some golden retriever style dogs who are like, everybody's my bestie. But there are a lot of dogs that will look at a person and be like, not good, not getting near that person.
1: Big Dave Eats with Pepsi of Greenville and B93.7.
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So we just talked about how horses can read us really well, but apparently we are not as in tune as they are. I'm Tori, B93.7. They just had almost 700 people try to read the emotions of zoo animals, and most people got it wrong. Well, how do we know that they

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0: knew it.
1: Almost 80% of people say this is so incredibly important and you should be doing it every day, but only 30% are actually doing it. Where do you fall on this? I'm Tori. This is coming up, B93.7. No, it's Olivia Rodrigo.

We all want it, but apparently none of us are getting it, and it's usually our own fault. I'm Tori B. Dunne, 3.7. 77% of Americans say they want more sleep, and it's extremely important, but they're not getting it. Like, only 33% of people say, yeah, you know what, I actually do get enough sleep. The rest of us, what's happening here? Some of the most popular things that's keeping us up, of course, scrolling, watching TV. For me, it was just specifically last night.

0: I could not turn my brain off. 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I'm about to fall asleep. 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And then I'd think, that's so dumb, brain. 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
2: 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They say what they gonna say. 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

0: What do we want? Restrictions on ultra-processed foods. What else do we want? No restrictions on ultra-processed foods. I'm Tori B. 93.7. 60% of Americans said government needs to step in and stop all this ultra-processed food. Almost 90% say, but at the same time, we should be free to choose what we want to eat and the government should butt out. Boy, ain't this the truth, because I'm the same way with my poor husband. Especially when I was pregnant. I remember I wanted all the chocolate, but I knew it was bad for me and Michael. So I'd say to my husband, John, if I pick up another piece of cake, your job is to smack it out of my hands. And boy, the glaring looks I would give when I would pick up that cake and he would go to open his mouth and I'd be like, don't you dare. I am a walking contradiction, but apparently I'm not the only one. But what's your take on this? Should there be some government intervention with our junk food, or should they just butt out?
1: 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I'm Elise Riley, and each week on Wet Nose Wednesday, I will feature a new dog or cat looking for its forever home. I will feature animals from Greenville County Animal Care and other rescues. So make sure you follow B93.7 on Facebook and Instagram so you never miss out on seeing these sweet faces. 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

have got so many things you got to get done today, but it's Monday, which means you also have to work. Now, if you work from home, are you just working or are you kind of conquering some of those side tasks while you're at it? B93.7, I'm Tori. The most popular things people have done that is not work-related while on the clock coming up. Just when

0: got a laundry list of things to do, and yeah, you're working, but like you can also multitask, right? I'm Tori, B93.7. Working from home has allowed people to do a whole bunch of things while also working. Because they are saying that working from home has allowed people to kind of blend those personal and work lives. Doing things like folding laundry during a Zoom meeting, taking a nap while you're technically on the clock, running errands, and watching an entire episode of your favorite show. I don't know, maybe because I'm not the boss, I've always just been the worker bee, but I kind of feel like if people are still getting their work done, it's done on time, it's done correctly, you're hitting all your budgets or whatever it is in your field that you need to hit to be productive, I kind of feel like who cares? Let people live their lives. If that's the balance and you're still getting what you need as a boss, just be happy that you've got really good multitaskers on your team.
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They say fubbing is killing relationships because you're mid-conversation with your person and they pull their phone out and you're like, okay, well, why was I even trying to talk to you? I'm Tori, B98.3.7. Someone said, you know what else kills relationships? Leaving that last sip of milk in the container instead of just taking it down and throwing it away. I'll add that to things I have actually gotten in trouble for 500. For just

0: are you coming in or what?
1: Our priorities are shifting in life. I'm Tori, B93.7. There was a very long time when someone would say, wow, that person is aging well. And your brain would think, oh, maybe less wrinkles, less gray hair, holding up well. But now it has less to do with that and kind of more where you are mentally. B93.7 is the Tori Show. Staying mentally sharp, remaining independent, and having energy are all things that people are considering as more successful aging than just looking good as we age. And so they asked, when it comes to aging, what are some things that as you got older kind of snuck up on you? People said getting excited about a new vacuum. That is a rush. I am with them on that one. Leaving parties early, caring about comfortable shoes instead of cute shoes, and finally, talking about the weather. That is one that absolutely snuck up on me. The amount of times I catch myself walking the neighborhood and my neighbors and I will be like, this weather is crazy. It went from 90 degrees to raining for 5 minutes to 100 degrees in like 10 minutes. Honestly, this weather is worth talking about. I'm just saying.

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Noah Kahn, Orbiter, wrapping up the Tory Show. Don't forget tomorrow, if you want to see Pentatonics, they are going to be here in December at the Well. And it's almost like Christmas in July because we have got your chance to win some free tickets tomorrow morning. So tune in with us on the Hawk and Tom Show. Have a great one. 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

0: are here. We're trying to get the parking situated. We're trying not to park in someone else's house right now.
1: Okay.
0: but we are ready to pull up and surprise everybody. Just so you know, Sophia is coming in first day swagged out. Okay.
1: I love it. That's great. So we know the name now. So Barbie T, literally, they are in the neighborhood. They're about to surprise Sophia, and then we're going to get her an A-plus arrival to school. Barbie, let me know how things go. We're going to check in with you here in just about, the next time we talk to you, you're going to have Sophia in the car, right?
0: Absolutely.
1: All right, sounds good. We'll go ahead and get back to our back-to-school helpers here in just a couple of songs. Plus, we got some good news that's going to be coming up. That's, less than 10 minutes away.

0: X and Barbie T right here at B93.7. I'm actually going to go first. All right. So whenever it comes to baking a cake, very random story, but a 4-H FFA fair was going on, right? So this is the county fair. Next thing you know, they wanted to do a charity auction. Well, one of the people who said, hey, look, I want to go ahead and donate something. I'm a good cook. I may be 10, but you're going to love my cakes. So a 10-year-old Maryland boy made a homemade lemon blueberry buttercream cake, brought it in to the charity auction for the county fair, ended up raising how much money? That one cake from Herbie, by the way, is the kid's name, Herbie Martin IV, sold for $15,000. It was his first attempt, and he said, look, you guys are going to love it. He sold it, and next thing you know, everybody was going crazy for this cake. They ended up bidding it all the way up to $15,000. That money is going to go for an amazing cause. The auction itself ended up raising about $100,000 for future fairs and related programs for 4-H and FFA. So that was a pretty huge chunk of that as well. So congratulations to Herbie. Let's see. I hope our team is out there.
1: Hey, hey, hey.
0: There we go. Hey.
1: Yes, we are getting in the limo. I've got Sophie here. Say hey, Sophie.
2: Hi.
1: She's like, are you nervous?
2: I get it.
1: You don't want to go back to school. I totally understand, girl. Trust me.
0: Yeah.
1: Hi, Mom.
3: Hello, my dear.
1: She's in here, too.
0: So
1: we got the whole crew in.
0: Describe what's going on right now. Like, so you guys are going into school. This is definitely first day of school for Sophie. And
1: yes.
0: You know, how did we deck things out here?
1: So inside the pink limo, This thing is pimped out. Like, there's champagne glasses. We got water. You need some water? We can't get you champagne. But we got water. We got all the things. It's beautiful in here. It's pink. It's so Barbie vibes. Like, I love it.
0: Yeah.
1: I love this. Yep. I'm so excited.
0: You can save the champagne for Mom as she's coming home. So that's her celebration. We made it. We made it through summer.
1: So are you a freshman in high school?
3: Yeah.
0: Oh, good stuff.
1: So this is like a totally new school for you? It is. Okay, cool. Well, we are super excited. Today's going to be an amazing first day for Sophie.
0: All right, let's do it. So congratulations to them. Hopefully you guys have an amazing first day. I hope this is a great kickoff for them as well.

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We're going to be checking back in with Barbie T in the limo, though. She's going to be doing our real or fake news headlines. We just need like 4 more minutes because Barbie's got to do pictures. You know how it is. Get all of the angles. So Barbie's going to be doing that. And then we'll be right back with real or fake news headlines.

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0: Hey, Dex and Barbie T on B93.7. I'm actually going to go first. All right. So whenever it comes to baking a cake, very random story, but a 4-H FFA fair was going on, right? So this is the county fair. Next thing you know, they wanted to do a charity auction. Well, one of the people who said, hey, look, I want to go ahead and donate something. I'm a good cook. I may be 10, but you're going to love my cakes. So, a 10-year-old Maryland boy made a homemade lemon blueberry buttercream cake, brought it in to the charity auction for the county fair, ended up raising how much money? That one cake from Herbie, by the way, is the kid's name, Herbie Martin IV, sold for $15,000. It was his first attempt, and he said, look, you guys are going to love it. He sold it, and next thing you know, everybody was going crazy for this cake. They ended up bidding it all the way up to $15,000. That money is going to go for an amazing cause. The auction itself ended up raising about $100,000 for future fairs and related programs for 4-H and FFA. So that was a pretty huge chunk of that as well. So congratulations to Herbie. Let's see. I hope our team is out there.
1: Hey, hey, hey.
0: There we go.
1: Hey. Yes, we are getting in the limo. I've got Sophie here. Say hey, Sophie.
2: Hi.
1: She's like, are you nervous?
2: I get it.
1: You don't want to go back to school. I totally understand, girl. Trust me.
0: Yeah.
1: Hi, Mom.
3: Hello, my dear.
1: She's in here, too.
0: So
1: we got the whole crew in.
0: Describe what's going on right now. Like, so you guys are going into school. This is definitely first day of school for Sophie. And
1: yes.
0: You know, how did we deck things out here?
1: So inside the pink limo, This thing is pimped out. Like, there's champagne glasses. We got water. You need some water? We can't get you champagne. But we got water. We got all the things. It's beautiful in here. It's pink. It's so Barbie vibes. Like, I love it.
0: Yeah.
1: I love this. Yep. I'm so excited.
0: You can save the champagne for Mom as she's coming home. So that's her celebration. We made it. We made it for summer.
1: So are you a freshman in high school?
3: Yeah.
0: Oh, good stuff.
1: So this is like a totally new school for you? It is. Okay, cool. Well, okay. We are super excited. Today's going to be an amazing first day for Sophie.
0: All right, let's do it. So congratulations to them. Hopefully you guys have an amazing first day. I hope this is a great kickoff for them as well.
4: 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I'm Elise Riley. 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
2: Well, first day of school is out. Well, most of the schools started going back last week, but Greenville County is going back tomorrow. So just keep that in mind if you're driving around when you see a school bus dropping off kids.
3: Yeah, just be easy on the traffic, okay?
2: Right, exactly. Well, and stop with the sign, man. You see every year all of these scary videos of people running by those stop signs for the school bus and almost hitting a kid. So
3: even then, like the bus stops, like if you see kids waiting, just kind of like be careful, be mindful.
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0: Dex Barbie T, B93.7. How did you get in trouble at school back in the day? Give us a call, 833-685-9595. First day back at school for a lot of kids. I always was the rebel. Barbie was the one that never got in trouble. But yeah, you have a story.
1: I never got in trouble, but I did get sent to ISS one time because this boy, John Michael, was bothering me. And then we went back and forth, and the teacher said something to me, and I was like, well, he's the one that started it, and you do your job and handle him.
0: Yeah. Yeah.
1: And we both got sent to ISS, which it was actually really fun.
0: I love that we remember the name. Like John Michael. I remember Jeff Vaughn was the guy who was bugging me, and then I clocked him, and it was right in front of the office, and the principal saw it. Like, literally, there's no getting around it. And
1: oh,
0: so,
1: wow.
0: Yeah. And he actually got in trouble too. So we both got sent.
1: That's crazy.
0: I only got detention.
1: Really?
0: Yeah.
1: I pushed a boy through the glass window, but I never got in trouble.
0: See, that's what I'm talking about. Maybe it's the things that you got away with at school too.
1: Yeah.
0: All right. Give us a call, 833-685-9595. Share your story. I feel like you could beat ours. Just when

0: back for a lot of kids in school, and we wanted to share some stories. Barbie just went and picked up a kid for her first day of school for them in a limo.
1: Yeah, that's going to be a memorable moment for sure.
0: Do you think she's a good kid? Do you think she ever got sent to the principal's office? You could see it, maybe.
1: Yeah.
0: Okay. We wanted to hear your story, 833-685-9595. Go ahead. Who got in trouble? Was it you or your kid?
2: It's one of my kids. So I get a phone call of a very concerned principal asking me to come in to speak with them. Apparently my daughter had invited some friends to play a role-playing game through Roblox. Apparently she is Lucifer's daughter in the king.
0: Oh.
2: So they thought my child was trying to, like, start a cult.
1: Oh, gosh.
3: Okay.
1: Well, she's got leadership skills, but damn.
2: So I was like, no, she's far from that. Like, she's gone through leukemia and stuff like that. So she, like, believes in God.
0: At that point, like, what all was said to you? And, like, I mean, like, did she get in trouble?
2: They just had a very deep concern and we're going to call, like, DCF or something. And I'm like, no, there's nothing to worry about. It's just a video game.
0: Right. You know, sometimes you got to check, you know, hey, is your kid starting a cult?
1: Yeah.
0: I get that, you know.
2: It's the city that, like, the partners are very rich people.
0: Oh.
2: So they thought my kid was, like, trying to lure their kids in.
0: Yeah, I get that.
1: Jeez.
0: Man.
1: A whole cult?
0: These kids starting cults at that age? That's crazy. Go ahead. What about you? So your child got in trouble at an early age. Go ahead.
4: Not recently, but one of the funniest things I got a note from the school was when she was in daycare.
0: Uh-huh.
4: They said she liked to stick her ponytail down in the toilet as she was flushing it.
1: Ooh!
0: Yes! Okay.
1: Did she ever say
4: I have
1: why?
4: No clue.
1: She
4: was like three. She was a toddler.
0: Wow. Okay. Well, three. We're already starting out
1: terrible.
0: With a bang.
1: I know it. They say terrible twos, but it's really three.
0: Yeah.
1: Three is when they turn up.
0: Give us a call, 833-685-9595. That's our number. We'll go ahead and take some of your stories now. How did you or someone you know get in trouble at school?
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0: And we went back and forth, and the teacher said something to me, and I was like, well, he's the one that started it, and you do your job and handle him.
1: Yeah, yeah.
0: And we both got sent to ISS, which it was actually really fun.
1: I love that we remember the name, like John Michael. I remember Jeff Vaughn was the guy who was bugging me, and then I clocked him, and it was right in front of the office, and the principal saw it. Like, literally, there's no getting around it. And
0: oh, so, wow.
1: Yeah, and he actually got in trouble, too, so we both got sent.
0: That's crazy.
1: I only got detention.
0: Really?
1: Yeah.
0: I pushed a boy through the glass window, but I never got in trouble.
1: See, that's what I'm talking about. Maybe it's the things that you got away with this school, too.
0: Yeah.
1: All right, give us a call, 833-685-9595. Share your story. I feel like you could beat ours.

0: taking some of your calls. Oof. Random reasons. We asked, you know, what is the craziest thing that you got in trouble for at school? Or maybe it was your kid. Mm-hmm. A lot of parents calling in about their kids getting in trouble. Go ahead. What do you got for us? What happened?
1: It's my kid. So I don't want to say his name or where he goes to school at, but he got in trouble because he didn't refer a student as a cat.
0: Shut up.
2: He has a classmate that's a cat.
0: A big thing now, right? Because kids are like, okay, now we're identifying as cats.
1: Yes, yes, most definitely. And I was shocked when I got a call from the school.
0: And so did he get sent home for that?
3: Or detention?
1: He got a referral.
0: So do they have litter boxes in the school?
1: I don't know. I'm not sure. Like I said, we have never heard of that before.
0: Yeah, it's different.
3: Yeah, keep that at home.
0: Yeah, meow meow. All right. Well, that, you know, instead of like Barbie, it would be like meow meow meow, right?
3: No.
0: Or Pebbles.
3: No.
0: Or something.
3: Go home.
0: Okay.
3: Homeschool.
0: Go ahead. What about you? Who got in trouble?
4: We had assigned places in line, and this girl in line behind me kept pulling my hair.
0: Okay.
4: And had super long hair at the time. And I told the teacher, she didn't do anything. I told the guidance counselor, they didn't do anything. I told principals, they didn't do anything. So I told my mom, I was like, she keeps doing it. And my mom was like, you know what, just handle it. I was like, I bet. Next time she did it, I grabbed her by the back of her head and slammed her face into a locker.
0: Okay.
3: Hey, you know what? That's exactly how I was taught to, girl.
0: And did you get ISS or detention?
4: I got expelled.
0: Well, yeah. I mean, she did like smash the kid into the locker. So
3: that was a lot.
0: Yeah. There is that. I get that. We got to work on you know, talking things out.
3: De-escalating? Is that the word that you like to use?
0: Use our words.
3: Yeah, sure.
0: Give us a call. 833-685-9595.
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0: I want you, I need you, oh God. I need these beautiful things that I've got.
1: Hey, good afternoon. Dex, Barbie T, only on B93.7. Darlene is on with us. It's time for our $1,000 minute to win it. Welcome, Darlene.
2: Hey.
1: How you feeling?
2: Still waking up, but I'm good.
1: Okay. It is early. Well, what do you do for a living real quick?
2: I work at a Honda.
1: Okay. I have a Honda Civic. How about this? Let's try to get you a little bit of a bonus. We'll get you $1,000 if you can get every single question correct in these 10 questions. You ready to do this?
2: Ready as all for me.
1: All right. Good luck to you, Barbie. Mm-hmm. Let's go.
3: What bird lays the largest eggs?
2: Emu.
3: What is the world's largest coral reef system?
2: The Great Barrier Reef of Australia.
3: What actor was the original voice of Darth Vader?
2: Pass.
3: What companies make Spam?
2: Spam-a-Lot.
3: Which U.S. president purchased Alaska?
2: Oh, grits. Pass.
3: What was the first capital of the United States under the Constitution?
2: Definitely not Tallahassee.
3: What famous bell is located in Philadelphia?
2: The Liberty Bell.
3: What artist recorded Drops of Jupiter?
2: Train.
3: What type of tree produces acorns?
2: An acorn tree.
3: What is the capital of Ireland?
2: Pass.
3: What actor was the original voice of Darth Vader?
2: Was it the same guy as Mufasa? James Earl Jones.
3: Yeah.
1: We love you. You are great. Yes. Listen, we didn't get all of them right.
3: Yeah, no, it's fine.
1: But let's go through some of these.
3: So, ostrich actually lays the largest eggs.
1: Mm-hmm.
3: Hormel Foods makes Spam.
1: Hormel, yep.
3: Andrew Johnson is the president that purchased Alaska. New York City was the first capital of the United States under the Constitution. And it's not an acorn tree, but it's called an oak tree. That's where acorns are from. And Dublin is the capital of Ireland.
1: There you go.
2: I'm 5% Irish for nothing. Thank you, guys.
1: Dang it. Well, listen, your first time is always the hardest. I would love for you to play again.
2: I can't wait. Have a great day, guys.

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0: Hey, it's Dex, Barbie T. It's B93.7. We are in the middle of our ghosted trying to help out Dave with his girl, Wendy. I feel bad because he's reached out to us several times about this, and we wanted to try to get him some help. Good morning. Welcome. Dave, how you doing?
1: I'm okay. I've been better.
0: Well, tell us what kind of happened. What led up to you getting ghosted and everything?
2: Yeah.
1: I have no clue. I thought things were going great. Everything felt normal, like a really good relationship. And then literally like one day, we're talking like usual. Next day, she's gone, disappears.
0: There's not like some kind of typical like, you know, date or anything like that. Just one day you're texting and next day nothing.
1: I really don't know. I've tried to reach out any way I can, texting, calling, messaging, social media, nothing. Honestly, I just want to fix whatever happened. I mean, she's gorgeous. She's smart. She's kind. I thought like we were going to, it's something really serious. I really like being with her.
0: Okay.
1: And I just want to know what I did.
0: Okay. And hopefully we can fix it. So you want to get back with her?
1: That's right. I mean, she's my girlfriend. I mean, again, this is someone special to me.
0: Give us about 5 minutes and we're gonna try to get you some of these answers, okay?

0: It is time to get into our ghosted. We have been talking a little bit with Dave. So a short relationship, about 3.5 months, but he said, she's my girlfriend. We're solid. Everything was going great.
1: Yeah, apparently it's something worth fighting for after 3 months. But, you know, she just ghosted him randomly. He said there was no weird exchange, no date that he got ghosted on or anything like that.
0: One day they were texting, next day they were not.
1: Yeah, yeah, pretty much.
0: And here we are. Wendy said that she has no problem talking about this. Thank you so much for answering the phone, by the way. I should let you know, Dave is on the other line, so he can hear what's going on. He misses you, so he would like to try to get back together. Can we find out what happened? Is there a way to make that happen?
2: Well, the reason that I did ghost him is because he basically humiliated me at this girl's wedding.
1: How so?
2: Yeah, he invited me. He told me that it was just a regular friend getting married, and we go. And all of a sudden, he just starts acting like very over-affectionate, very PDA, like wanting to be super touchy, even like wanting to kind of make out throughout the whole thing. Like, that's not his behavior. Like, that's not his personality. He's never been a touchy-feely person.
0: Okay.
2: So he starts doing that. It's really over the top. And then all of a sudden, like right after, in the middle of the reception, he's like, hey, let's go back to my place. Like, had to leave very suddenly. And
0: wow.
2: Then about, yeah. Yeah,
0: so
2: yeah.
0: So he was in the mood. Then
2: very much so, but again, we've never been like this.
1: Okay.
2: So then about a week and a half later, I find out that it's not just a random friend, it's his ex-girlfriend
0: that was getting married.
2: Yes.
0: And so he took you to the wedding, and
1: wait, he got invited to the wedding?
2: No.
0: So you guys crashed the wedding?
2: Yeah, I found out through another friend that he was not invited. So he basically just wanted me to be there to like show off.
0: Oh no, Dave, is this true?
1: Dave.
0: Stop.
3: I've been holding my tongue. Okay, I wanted to hear all that from you, Wendy. But look, I did not try to ruin her wedding, okay? Baby, I brought you because I was proud to be with you. That's why I would go to this occasion with you. Like, you're so much special to me. And I was extra affectionate. That's not a crime, right? I mean, I think you're beautiful. You're sexy. I want to just, what?
2: Okay, but it's weird because you crashed the wedding.
0: Yeah.
2: I'm leaving that part out. Like, you were not invited.
3: I brought you my girlfriend as my date. Look.
0: To a wedding you were not invited to.
1: Yeah, like, that's kind of creepy. And also, it's like you're trying to do this, like, oh, look at my new girl, when that's not the time or place to do that.
2: Totally.
3: I'm like, look, I mean, I'm proud that you're my girlfriend. That part, I think we got to recognize is, like, really important here. I mean, like, I'm proud of you.
2: Like,
3: you never told me beforehand.
2: You never told me that this was your ex-girlfriend. Like, why wouldn't you do that? That and crashing the party makes it so weird.
0: Yeah.
3: I think we're making this bigger than it actually was. Like, look, here's the story. Like, she cheated on me, right? My ex, right? I moved on from it, honestly. I just wanted to show up. I wanted her to see that I was doing good, then leave. I mean, I think that's a very human kind of thing. Whatever.
1: No,
3: and I'm not ruining the wedding. I wasn't ruining the wedding.
2: Can I tell you why we left so early? I found out that he was asked to leave. He didn't just want to like take me home and like have, you know, like
0: whatever,
2: a good time.
0: Right.
2: He was kicked out.
3: No.
1: That's so embarrassing.
3: Like, I never made a scene. I never yelled at her, never confronted her, never caused a scene. She cheated on me.
2: You weren't even supposed to be there.
3: I just brought you because, like, I like you. I mean, you're special to me. And it's like, now I'm a terrible person because I want to just show you a nice night out, a good time out. Look.
0: At another person's wedding that you're not invited to.
1: Your ex's wedding that you're not even invited to. That's giving creeper, though. Like, you don't see that?
3: Obviously, like, this is maybe like the best wedding to bring you to, but look, I want to bring you to other weddings.
2: Our friends think you're not getting it. Honestly, yes, this does make you a terrible person. You keep saying things like you're proud of me and I'm beautiful, and like, you never would tell me these things for like those first few months. And then all of a sudden, when you find out your ex is getting married, it's so creepy that you go out of your way to find out where it is and take me there and have me get all dressed up. Like, I went so far out of my way. I bought a new dress. I got my nails done.
0: Oh, no.
3: I know. And you looked amazing. And you looked fantastic. I mean, it was
2: Why
3: it was
2: are you doing that? No, I'm
3: look,
2: sorry. But
3: look,
2: this is weird.
3: I want to take you out.
0: At this point, obviously, we know what's going on here. Wendy, are you interested in trying to carry this on any further? Or
2: No, not at all.
0: Okay. Dave, do you not see at all that this is a little weird? Like, you said that you're over her and you've moved on. Have you, though?
3: Look, I just wanted to spike the football. That's all. Like, I feel like what we're talking about here is me fumbling at the one-yard line. That's not what it should be. Wendy, I've scored with you. Like, that's a touchdown. And I want to, like, just be in your life. I want you in my life. And I want to, like, take trips with you. I want to spend time with you. I want to learn
2: everything
3: there is. What?
2: Like, if you said you scored me, then that's it. If you're, like, a mature...

0: or secure person that's over your ex, then you don't do any of the things that you did.
1: Yeah.
0: You went so far out of your way to do the exact opposite.
1: And maybe I wasn't as mature as I could have been. I want to be more mature. I mean, you're teaching me a lot right now. Make this a teachable moment. Like, make this something that I can learn from and not be, like, the biggest punishment of my life here.
0: No, I'm sorry. You know what? Sometimes people only get one chance and then learn from that.
2: Right. I understand. So at this point, I think we got your answer, Dave. What are your thoughts whenever it comes to this 833-685-9595? I will say, at least he's admitting, like, all right, you're right. I got it wrong. I'm sorry. You know, let this be a teachable moment. 833-685-9595. Feel free. 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
5: 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Kind of guy who wants to be in a classroom listening to master roofers for 4 months before he even climbs a ladder is the guy you want on your roof. 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
2: Okay, so this is pretty cool. You know how Travis Kelce is now like the face of Six Flags? Well, he has now joined in their partnership. Is going to be giving away 87 passes. You know, his number is 87 for his NFL jersey. So he is now a lifelong Six Flags fan, and he's been an ambassador for them. So Perez Hilton, he is in serious condition, but stable. He's going to need surgery for the injuries that he sustained during his live stream that went crazy and viral, where he was like cutting himself and he lost a significant amount of blood, and he's just gonna have a long process to recovery.
0: Mm-hmm. Yeah, that's sad. I still can't bring myself to watch, you know, there's videos of it out there.
2: Yeah.
0: You know, I don't want to see that kind of dark stuff. I just hope it gets better.
2: Right. So Harry Potter star Jessie Cave, she said that she has made more money on OnlyFans in a year half than she did her entire acting career.
0: What's her name?
2: Jessie Cave.
0: Okay.
2: She played Lavender Brown.
0: Lavender Brown. I'm trying to.
2: Yeah.
0: Oh, wow.
2: Okay, yeah, she makes her money by brushing and playing with her hair.
0: Right.
2: She said, I thought I'd make $5,000 and be on it for a few months, and it would buy me time to work out and figure out what I'm going to do. But she said, here we are a year and a half later, and it's genuinely saved our lives. She's married with 4 kids, by the way.
0: All she does is brush her hair? She has clothes on.
2: I guess so. I'm guessing so. I've never seen her OnlyFans.
0: Wow. Yeah, well, yeah, me either. And yeah, I'm trying to remember who she was. And, like, you have to look her up, and then you'll see her on there. Her roles were very small. I hate that she couldn't get any more acting roles, though. That's disappointing.
2: I mean, but she said she's, like, shocked because, like, so many people are in TV or movies. They're having to do nudity scenes. And she's like, all I'm doing is just playing with my hair.
0: Wow. Good
2: it's
0: for
2: a
0: her.
2: Thing, I guess.
0: Yeah, absolutely.
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0: like that. Uh-huh. Usually most of the deals in this are like 3-course, 4-course meals and stuff like that.
1: Right. I just saw Halls. They just posted their restaurant week, what they're having. They're having 3 courses for $70. You can get the salad or soups. Mm-hmm. The second course is a choice between filet mignon, it's 8 ounce, or a blackened salmon. And then the third course is the chef's nightly dessert feature, whatever that is.
0: They've got a ton on here. And it's funny because they have Spartanburg in here. So there's like Greenville, then a couple of Spartanburgs, and then like Greenville nonstop.
1: Yeah.
0: One Spartanburg. One Anderson location, by the way. So if you're in Anderson, up on the roof in Anderson has a deal going on as well.
1: And this is all of South Carolina. So if you want to make a road trip out of this, do so.
0: Yeah, you can do Columbia and all this. It's 11 days and it kicks off on the 13th. So just a couple of days away.

0: Hey, Dex and Barbie T on B93.7. All right, so coming up next, we all took like kind of a morning show field trip this past weekend.
1: Yeah.
0: To Cleveland, Ohio to a radio convention. Barbie and I were kind of speaking on it. And what I want to do is I want to take one story from each of you, all right?
1: Okay.
0: And we're going to go ahead and share some of our favorite moments from this past weekend. We'll go ahead and get into those coming up next. Just

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0: Dex and Barbie T, only on B93.7. All right, so this past weekend, we went to a radio conference, morning show boot camp is what they call it. And, you know, it's a great place where all these different radio people come together and we all try to learn from each other and all that. Love it. It's always good. This year, it was in Cleveland, Ohio. Kind of random.
1: Yeah, it was so random, but I'm glad we went because I've never been to Cleveland before. And actually, it was a nice city.
0: Yeah, I would never go to Cleveland. So yeah. I was like, well, at least if I have to go, I might as well go somewhere I haven't been. So I wanted to get one quick story from each of you. We'll start with you, Barbie.
1: Okay.
0: What do you got?
1: Well, I went to a really cool pub, hung out there with a couple of friends, met the bartender. He was great. And he was, you know, interacting with us, talking to us the whole time. Then this another guy popped in and he was talking. And
0: yeah, by the way, the bartender was interested in Barbie.
1: Yeah.
0: This is very important to the story. And Barbie was kind of giving him a little bit of attention.
1: You know, I'm just flirting. We're having fun.
0: Yeah.
1: And so then next to this other guy comes up and I was like, I need some money for the jukebox because I was having my Coyote Ugly moment, right? And he didn't have cash, so he gave me his credit card. Mind you, he's a stranger. Don't know him. And I tried to go get it to work, but I was like, oh, it's not working. They don't take cards. I was like, but we could use this card for dinner later. And he's like, okay, cool.
0: And you went to dinner with him.
1: And come to find out, that was the bartender's dad. And that's why the bartender didn't come out and hang out with us that night.
0: Interesting. So Barbie had an interesting date with the daddy of the guy that she was talking to.
1: It wasn't a date. This is a group thing.
0: Sure. Sorry. My bad.
1: You know, I take care of my friends.
2: Well, I did something actually wholesome. I went gambling.
1: Yeah.
2: And I won.
0: And he won.
1: Yes, yeah.
0: First time. He was so pumped. Mm-hmm.
2: Yeah,
0: yes.
2: I was so excited because I put in $40. Yeah, yeah. And I was, Twiggy.
0: Twiggy.
2: Yeah, yeah. The Tally Crew, they're awesome. But yeah, I put in $40, lost all of it but $9. Then I was like, you know what? I'm not going home with $9. Let me just like throw it all away.
1: Yeah.
2: Then I hit big for like $42 or something. Then I got $40 more after that because I was itching after that. So
0: and
2: I was
0: then
2: like,
0: you walked away.
2: Then I walked away.
0: Okay.
2: Then
0: I walked away.
1: Good deal. Yeah. Mm-hmm.
0: My favorite moment happened in the elevator, and I got into the elevator. There was someone else from the conference. I can't remember the guy's name. I don't even remember him. But this family was there. They had two kids, and mom and dad were there. And they were like, what's going on? Sounds like a great crowd out there. And the guy was like, yeah, it's a morning show conference. Everybody's doing, you know, learning and everything for radio. He's like, radio, really? And the guy was like, yeah, like that guy right here, he's a morning show host.
2: Wait.
1: Do they listen?
0: They do. They were like, oh my gosh, Dex and Barbie T.
1: Shut up.
2: And then you're in the corner like,
0: That's us. Hey.
1: Yeah.
0: And so we all said hi and all that good stuff. My floor came up. I really wish I would have taken a picture with him.
2: That's legendary.
1: Aw, that's awesome.
0: I hope you're listening right now.
2: Yeah, call in.
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Hey, Dex, Barbie T, B93.7. We're going to be checking back in with Barbie T in the limo, though. She's going to be doing our real or fake news headlines. We just need like 4 more minutes because Barbie's got to do pictures. You know how it is. Get all of the angles. So Barbie's going to be doing that, and then we'll be right back with real or fake news headlines.

0: 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Here's a breaking weather alert on B93.7. A severe thunderstorm warning has been issued for areas of Pickens and Greenville counties until 7:30 p.m. this evening. The storm has the potential for both large hail and strong straight-line winds. Pea-sized hail and winds up to 60 miles an hour are likely as it moves south at about 5 miles an hour. For your safety, stay inside and away from windows until the storm passes. Large hail and strong winds can easily shatter glass, causing injury. If you're caught outside, take shelter in a sturdy building or a hardtop car. Take shelter now. Again, a severe thunderstorm warning continues for Pickens and Greenville counties until 7:30 p.m. this evening. Remember, this storm has the potential for pea-sized hail and winds up to 60 miles an hour are likely. I'm meteorologist Derek Height on B93.7.
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0: Dex, Barbie T, good afternoon. It's B93.7. I'm actually going to go first. All right. So whenever it comes to baking a cake, very random story, but a 4-H FFA fair was going on, right? So this is a county fair. Next thing you know, they wanted to do a charity auction. Well, one of the people who said, hey, look, I want to go ahead and donate something. I'm a good cook. I may be 10, but you're going to love my cakes. So, a 10-year-old Maryland boy made a homemade lemon blueberry buttercream cake, brought it in to the charity auction for the county fair, ended up raising how much money? That one cake from Herbie, by the way, is the kid's name, Herbie Martin IV, sold for $15,000. It was his first attempt, and he said, look, you guys are going to love it. He sold it, and next thing you know, everybody was going crazy for this cake. They ended up bidding it all the way up to $15,000. That money is going to go for an amazing cause. The auction itself ended up raising about $100,000 for future fairs and related programs for 4-H and FFA. So that was a pretty huge chunk of that as well. So congratulations to Herbie. Let's see. I hope our team is out there.
1: Hey, hey, hey.
0: There we go.
1: Hey. Yes, we are getting in the limo. I've got Sophie here. Say hey, Sophie.
2: Hi.
1: She's like, are you nervous?
2: I get it.
1: You don't want to go back to school. I totally understand, girl. Trust me.
0: Yeah.
1: Hi, Mom.
3: Hello, my dear.
1: She's in here, too.
0: So
1: we got the whole crew in.
0: Describe what's going on right now. Like, so you guys are going into school. This is definitely first day of school for Sophie. And
1: yes.
0: You know, how did we deck things out here?
1: So inside the pink limo, This thing is pimped out. Like, there's champagne glasses. We got water. You need some water? We can't get you champagne. But we got water. We got all the things. It's beautiful in here. It's pink. It's so Barbie vibes. Like, I love it.
0: Yeah.
1: I love this. Yep. I'm so excited.
0: You can save the champagne for Mom as she's coming home. So that'd
1: yes.
0: be great. That's her celebration. We made it. We made it for summer.
1: So are you a freshman in high school?
3: Yeah.
0: Oh, good stuff.
1: So this is like a totally new school for you? It is. Okay, cool. Well, we are super excited. Today's going to be an amazing first day for Sophie.
0: All right, let's do it. So congratulations to them. Hopefully you guys have an amazing first day. I hope this is a great kickoff for them as well.
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18: From the News Talk 98.9 WORD Weather Center, here's a breaking weather alert on B93.7. A severe thunderstorm warning continues for sections of Pickens and Greenville counties until 7:30 p.m. this evening. Both large hail and straight-line winds are possible with this storm. Pea-sized hail and winds up to 60 miles an hour are likely as it moves south at around 5 miles an hour. Once again, a severe thunderstorm warning continues for areas of Pickens and Greenville counties until 7:30 p.m. this evening. Bear in mind, this storm has the potential for pea-sized hail and winds up to 60 miles an hour are likely. I'm meteorologist Derek Height on B93.7.
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0: X Barbie T. It's B93.7. I actually think this is so cool. So I didn't know this. There's a couple of places that do this, but I'm going to go ahead and focus on the Rocks, Smiley's on the Rocks.
1: Uh-huh.
0: So if you always wanted to like perform on stage, they have like a special open jam night mic session.
1: Oh, really? Anybody can go up and jam?
0: Well, so what they will do is it's open late night and you can come up on stage and you can perform. So if you're a good guitar player, they can make bands out of this. Singer, guitar player, they just all kind of jam out and people kind of take turns going up on stage. That is insane to me.
1: Oh, this is cool. I want to be part of somebody's rock band.
0: Right. So it's Monday nights, Smiley's on the Rocks. I also saw that there was another place that was opening up. Swanson's Warehouse does an open mic night as well for performers to sing.

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A severe thunderstorm warning continues for areas of Pickens and Greenville counties until 7:30 p.m. this evening. Both large hail and straight-line winds are possible with this storm. Pea-sized hail and winds up to 60 miles an hour are likely as it moves south at around 5 miles an hour. Again, a severe thunderstorm warning continues for sections of Pickens and Greenville counties until 7:30 p.m. this evening. Bear in mind, this storm has the potential for pea-sized hail and wind gusts to 60 miles an hour. I'm meteorologist Derek Height on B93.7.

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0: from the News Talk 98.9 WORD Weather Center. Here's a breaking weather alert on B93.7. A severe thunderstorm warning has been issued until 8:15 p.m. tonight for Greenville and Lawrence counties. This storm has the potential for both large hail and strong straight-line winds. Pea-sized hail and winds up to 60 miles an hour are likely as it moves south at around 10 miles an hour. For your safety, stay inside and away from windows until the storm passes. Large hail and strong winds can easily shatter glass, causing injury. If you're caught outside, take shelter in a sturdy building or a hardtop car. Take shelter now. Once again, a severe thunderstorm warning continues until 8:15 p.m. tonight for Greenville and Lawrence counties. Bear in mind, this storm has the potential for pea-sized hail and winds up to 60 miles an hour are likely. I'm meteorologist Derek Height on B93.7.
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0: Straight line winds are possible with this storm. Pea-sized hail and winds up to 60 miles an hour are likely as it pushes south at around 10 miles an hour. Again, a severe thunderstorm warning continues until 8:15 p.m. tonight for Greenville and Lawrence counties. Bear in mind, this storm has the potential for pea-sized hail and winds up to 60 miles an hour are likely. I'm meteorologist Derek Height on B93.7.
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Here's a breaking weather alert on B93.7. A severe thunderstorm warning continues until 8:15 p.m. tonight for Greenville and Lawrence counties. Both large hail and

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